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9: Even for people who fall asleep easily, staying asleep can be difficult. You wake up, your mind starts to race, you can't turn those thoughts off. Sleep experts say there are a few things you can try. Cognitive shuffling. That's when you choose a random, impersonal, non-emotional word. Then for each letter of that word, think of as many words that begin with each letter as you can before moving on to the next one. It distracts your brain from stress. It also mimics the fragmented thought patterns that usually occur as you drift off to sleep. Sensory grounding is something else. That's when you work through things you can hear, feel, see, smell, or taste. That helps you to be in the moment instead of dwelling on the past or the future. Or just do a mental walkthrough of a place you know well. Familiar but neutral imagery that can calm the brain. I'm Dr. Sanjay Gupta, helping you live a better life.
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2: Two. 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
3: Hey, it's Johnny from Bill Murray, and this is Always Let You Down featuring A Day to Remember.

shifting gears with Stone Temple Pilots. It's JoJo on 93X, and I want to give a quick shout-out to a TikToker. I watch her lives, and it's a VR kind of thingy. Very entertaining. I'd recommend checking her out. Goes by the name of Kills in Heels. K-I-L-L-Z, the letter N, H-E-E-L-S. I think on all the streaming platforms, really.

0: this is just great. It's JoJo on 93X. A 36-year-old Indiana man was kicked out of an IMAX theater after bringing a fully functioning crock pot of chili and selling bowls in the back row. He said, "I ran out in 12 minutes. That tells you something. Dude knew what he was doing because he even offered shredded cheese upgrades for an additional dollar. Leave him be. I mean, people choosing to eat chili from a guy with a crock pot in the back row of the screening of live action Moana is natural selection happening. But also, how the hell did he sneak a whole damn crock pot in there?"
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2: I'm notorious, Brad Ryder, for having like a catcher's mitt nutsack.
3: Yeah.
2: Yeah.
3: Well worn.
2: Yep.
4: It was measured.
2: It was. It was.
3: This is science back in the show.
5: Calipers, the whole thing.
3: Yeah, true story.
2: We did it. We got the calipers on.
4: I wasn't here for it, thank God.
2: I mean,
3: well, we did it in the privacy of the boss's office. But yeah, it was scientifically backed.
4: Wait, did you guys seriously go to a different room for that?
2: Yeah,
3: we did it in front of each other.
2: Ashley, we can't be hanging brain here in the studio. We had to go to a separate room where me and Chris Cluey, two grown men, measured our nutsacks.
4: That's so awesome.
2: Measured the thickness of our nutsack. Well, Josh had like, how do you always say it?
3: It was like rice paper.
2: Like rice paper.
3: Like you'd make a spring roll.
4: Yeah.
3: Out of.
4: Uh-huh.
3: You could see the carrot shreds right through it.
2: But I had like this. It was like an old leather satchel that they used when they mined gold in the Rockies back in the.
3: Kind of cleared up a lot of things because it started when I said, you know how like I'm like, well, shoot, yeah, your scrotum's so thin. It may, you know, we're talking about something. And
2: yeah.
3: You're like, what do you mean thin?
2: Yeah.
3: I'm like, well, you know how thin your scrotum is.
2: I said, yeah, mine stopped a 22 bullet when I was a kid.
3: Yeah, yours could be
2: 22. Caliber bullet bounced off my bag when
3: I
2: was.
3: You could use yours as a trampoline.
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9: What are the chances you are listening to this while drinking a nice hot cup of coffee? If so, don't let me stop you. For years, we've been reporting on the health benefits of coffee, and that's not going to stop today. A new study, this one out of Harvard School of Public Health, found that coffee and tea could help lower your risk of developing dementia. People who enjoyed 1 to 3 caffeinated cups a day saw the biggest impact. In addition to the caffeine, coffee contains hundreds of

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93X. 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
1: Now seems as good a time as any to remind you, you don't always have to take healthy habits to the extreme. Not only are you unlikely to stick with something that's difficult, even if you can keep it up, it's probably going to be to the detriment of something else. And chances are that something else is more important. So if you're on a quest to improve your health, I promise the basics are going to take you much further. I'm talking about diet, try and be as plant-based as possible, exercise, meaning multiple rounds of cardio and strength training, and sleep. For most people, 7 to 9 hours a night. I'd like to think of these things as sort of a three-legged stool, right? If you're not doing any one of them, it's really hard to keep balanced with the others. The key here is you don't have to strive for perfection. Doing anything is going to be better than nothing. I'm Dr. Sanjay Gupta, helping you live a better life.

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4: What are the chances you are listening to this while drinking a nice hot cup of coffee? If so, don't let me stop you. For years, we've been reporting on the health benefits of coffee, and that's not going to stop today. A new study, this one out of Harvard School of Public Health, found that coffee and tea could help lower your risk of developing dementia. People who enjoyed 1 to 3 caffeinated cups a day saw the biggest impact. In addition to the caffeine, coffee contains hundreds of bioactive compounds that can influence inflammation, glucose metabolism, vascular function, and oxidative stress. It's also possible coffee drinkers might be doing other things that keep them healthy. Eating a more balanced diet, getting plenty of exercise, sleep, not smoking, or drinking too much alcohol. And finally, staying socially active. I'm Dr. Sanjay Gupta, helping you live a better life.
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93X. 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
3: A Better Life with Dr. Sanjay Gupta.
4: Back in 2019, I made a documentary for HBO called One Nation Under Stress. And what was true then is still true now. Money and financial problems are consistently ranked as the number one cause of stress in the United States. And a brand new study out of the Mayo Clinic found that worrying about money may age the heart even faster than traditional risk factors. Unlike an acute stressor, such as a short-term work deadline or a brief illness, financial strain is often chronic and ongoing. And because money affects so many aspects of daily life, financial stress can be difficult to escape. Even so, financial stress does not mean you're doomed. Just means you need to double down on the things you know are good for heart health. Diet, exercise, sleep, and of course not smoking. I'm Dr. Sanjay Gupta, helping you live a better life.

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3: I'm notorious, Brad Ryder, for having like a catcher's mitt nutsack.
4: Yeah.
3: Yeah.
4: Well worn.
3: Yep.
5: It was measured.
3: It was.
4: This is science back in itself.
6: Calipers, the whole
4: thing. Yeah, true story.
3: We got the calipers done.
5: I wasn't here for it, thank God.
4: Well, we did it in the privacy of the boss's office. But yeah, it was scientifically backed.
5: Wait, did you guys seriously go to a different room for that?
3: Yeah,
4: we did it in front of each other.
3: Ashley, we can't be hanging brain here in the studio. We had to go to a separate room where me and Chris Cluey, two grown men, measured our nutsacks.
5: That's so awesome.
3: Measured the thickness of our nutsacks. Well, Josh had like, how do you always say it?
4: It was like rice paper. Like you'd make a spring roll.
5: Yeah.
4: You could see the carrot shreds right through it.
3: But I had like this. It was like an old leather satchel that they used when they mined gold in the Rockies back in the.
4: Kind of cleared up a lot of things because it started when I said, you know how like I'm like, well, shoot, yeah, your scrotum's so thin. We're talking about something. And
3: yeah.
4: You're like, what do you mean thin?
3: Yeah.
4: I'm like, well, you know how thin your scrotum is.
3: I say, yeah, mine stopped a .22 bullet when I was a kid.
4: You know? Yeah, yours could be
3: .22 caliber bullet bounced off my bag when I was.
4: You could use yours as a trampoline.
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7: Across the country right now, at this very moment, there are probably arguments taking place about who's doing more of the housework, the homework, the shuttling of kids from this activity to that. It's true. By and large, women do more of this than men. But doesn't have to be that way. And if you and your spouse can level that playing field, it's going to make both of you and your kids happier. Psychologist Yelena Kecmanovic says, this might be how you get there. As hard as it might be at first,

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and this story took me out. 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So what will be the theme for their divorce? The door is sinking?

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3: A better life with Dr. Sanjay Gupta.
4: 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Body weight workouts, when you do them the right way, can be really effective. Strength and conditioning specialist Dana Santis told us, with body weight training, you create progressive overload by changing joint angles, adding instability, or choosing more challenging variations of the same exercise. Two other factors driving progressive overload are time under tension and muscular fatigue. That means the amount of time your muscles are engaged during a movement, the slower the movement, the harder it will be until you reach the point where you can't do another rep with good form. You want to stop before you collapse. Also, remember this, pay attention to your breath. So important. Breathe out when you exert force. I'm Dr. Sanjay Gupta, helping you live a better life.

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93X. JoJo here, and I'm reading that McDonald's is being sued after a customer burned her mouth on so-called extremely hot and overheated fries. 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She, quote, used her iPhone to record her daughter's screams, which were played in court. Like, hold on, dear. Do it again. I'll take a video this time.

0: Minnesota's 93X, and thanks to Canada and their inability to control wildfires, sadly, the 93X Half-Assed Morning Show Summer Bash was canceled. Well, no, I lied. It was postponed. Your ticket will still be honored September 5th at the Mystic Lake Amphitheater with Creed. So, hopefully that night will still work for you.
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2: A township committee meeting in New Jersey went up in smoke Tuesday when a man dressed as a giant bong decided to crash the proceedings.
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12: A better life with Dr. Sanjay Gupta.
13: If you're looking to get stronger, you don't necessarily need a bunch of heavy weights to do that, at least not to start. Body weight workouts, when you do them the right way, can be really effective. Strength and conditioning specialist Dana Santis told us, with body weight training, you create progressive overload by changing joint angles, adding instability, or choosing more challenging variations of the same exercise. Two other factors driving progressive overload are time under tension and muscular fatigue. That means the amount of time your muscles are engaged during a movement, the slower the movement, the harder it will be until you reach the point where you can't do another rep with good form. You want to stop before you collapse. Also, remember this, pay attention to your breath. So important. Breathe out when you exert force. I'm Dr. Sanjay Gupta, helping you live a better life.
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Wisconsin, y'all are some savages. Even the old farts. An 82-year-old woman was banned from all Olive Gardens in the state after stuffing a suitcase with over 90 breadsticks, stating that they were unlimited. So, 90 is the limit. Good to know.

0: We are partnering with Boardwalk Kitchen and Bar in Shakopee for quite a few damn shows at the new Mystic Lake Amphitheater. 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
2: I'm notorious, Brad Ryder, for having like a catcher's mitt nutsack.
3: Yeah.
2: Yeah.
3: Well worn.
2: Yep.
4: It was measured.
2: It was.
3: This is science back in the truck.
5: Calipers, the whole
3: thing. Yeah, true story.
2: We got the calipers on.
4: I wasn't here for it, thank God.
3: I mean, well, we did it in the privacy of the boss's office. But yeah, it was scientifically backed.
4: Wait, did you guys seriously go to a different room for that?
2: Yeah,
3: we did it in front of each other.
2: Ashley, we can't be hanging brain here in the studio. We had to go to a separate room where me and Chris Cluey, two grown men, measured our nutsacks.
4: That's so awesome.
2: Measured the thickness of our nutsacks. Well, Josh had like, how do you always say it?
3: It was like rice paper.
2: Like rice paper.
3: You'd make a spring roll.
4: Yeah.
3: You could see the carrot shreds right through it.
2: But I had like this. It was like an old leather satchel that they used when they mined gold in the Rockies back in the.
3: Kind of cleared up a lot of things because it started when I said, you know how I'm like, your scrotum's so thin. We're talking about something. And
2: yeah.
3: You're like, what do you mean thin?
2: Yeah.
3: I'm like, well, you know how thin your scrotum is.
2: I say, yeah, mine stopped a .22 bullet when I was a kid.
3: Yeah, yours could be
2: .22 caliber bullet bounced off my bag when I was.
3: You could use yours as a trampoline.
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8: Across the country right now, at this very moment, there are probably arguments taking place about who's doing more of the housework, the homework, the shuttling of kids from this activity to that. It's true. By and large, women do more of this than men. But doesn't have to be that way. And if you and your spouse can level that playing field, it's going to make both of you and your kids happier. Psychologist Yelena Kecmanovic says this might be how you get there. As hard as it might be at first, try to think of your partner like a teammate, not an adversary. Learn how to do some of the chores your partner does to get a better understanding of how much effort something takes. And finally, take the time to acknowledge what the other person is doing, and every now and then, even express your appreciation. That'll go a long way. I'm Dr. Sanjay Gupta, helping you live a better life.
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Lars Ulrich spoke about Metallica's upcoming residency at the Sphere in Las Vegas. Metallica originally announced 8 dates there in October, but later added some shows in November. He said, quote, "It's overwhelming and intimidating." Can't blame that dude. I mean, the venue would be badass for a Metallica show. It's JoJo on 93X and...

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7: If I were to ask you what makes for a good night's sleep, you'd probably say a dark, quiet room, not too many things on your mind. But every night when you go to get some Z's, how often do you really think about the temperature in your bedroom? Temperature may be one of the most underappreciated factors in sleep. That's according to the Senior Vice President of Research and Scientific Affairs at the National Sleep Foundation. We often hear about lights and screens and stress, but even modest changes in temperature and airflow can influence both how quickly you fall asleep and how deeply you stay asleep. Most experts will recommend a room temperature of 60 to 67 degrees Fahrenheit. You might also experiment with your sheets and what you actually wear to bed. Play around a bit and see what improves your sleep. You might be delightfully surprised. I'm Dr. Sanjay Gupta, helping you live a better life.
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1: Should you still work out when you're injured, or should you take it easy? 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Certified strength and conditioning coach Dana Santis told us, recovery is about choosing the right kind of movement at the right time. 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I'm Dr. Sanjay Gupta, helping you live a better life.
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7: How often do you stop to wonder whether you should share something that's revealing, maybe even embarrassing, with a partner, a friend, or even your boss? In her new book called Revealing, The Underrated Power of Oversharing, behavioral scientist Leslie John says doing just that can help you deepen relationships that are vital to your life. We need people to trust us in order to get things like love, friendship, and career success. That's what she told us. When you make yourself vulnerable by revealing something sensitive, it does make other people trust you. In turn, when you ask someone to reveal something about themselves, showing that interest will generally lead someone to like you more. Why? Because people like to be asked about themselves, she says. It also signals that they are discriminating and choosy, but in a good way. I'm Dr. Sanjay Gupta, helping you live a better life.
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1: I'm notorious, Brad Ryder, for having like a catcher's mitt nutsack.
2: Yeah.
1: Yeah.
2: Well worn.
1: Yep.
3: It was measured.
1: It was.
2: This is science back in the club.
4: Calipers, the whole
2: thing. Yeah, true story.
1: We got the calipers on.
3: I wasn't here for it, thank God.
1: I mean,
2: well, we did it in the privacy of the boss's office. But yeah, it was scientifically backed.
3: Wait, did you guys seriously go to a different room for that?
1: Yeah, we
2: did it in front of each other.
1: Ashley, we can't be hanging brain here in the studio. We had to go to a separate room where me and Chris Cluey, two grown men, measured our nutsacks.
3: That's so awesome.
1: Measured the thickness of our nutsack. Well, Josh had like, how do you always say it?
2: It was like rice paper.
1: Like rice paper.
2: Like you'd make a spring roll.
3: Yeah.
2: Out of it. You could see the carrot shreds right through it.
1: But I had like this. It was like an old leather satchel that they used when they mined gold in the Rockies back in the.
2: Kind of cleared up a lot of things because it started when I said, you know how, like, I'm like, well, shoot, yeah, your scrotum's so thin, it may. You

0: Better Life with Dr. Sanjay Gupta.
1: How often do you stop to wonder whether you should share something that's revealing, maybe even embarrassing, with a partner, a friend, or even your boss? In her new book called Revealing, The Underrated Power of Oversharing, behavioral scientist Leslie John says doing just that can help you deepen relationships that are vital to your life. We need people to trust us in order to get things like love, friendship, and career success. That's what she told us. When you make yourself vulnerable by revealing something sensitive, it does make other people trust you. In turn, when you ask someone to reveal something about themselves, showing that interest will generally lead someone to like you more. Why? Because people like to be asked about themselves, she says. It also signals that they are discriminating and choosy, but in a good way. I'm Dr. Sanjay Gupta, helping you live a better life.

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3: If I were to ask you what makes for a good night's sleep, you'd probably say a dark, quiet room, not too many things on your mind. But every night when you go to get some Z's, how often do you really think about the temperature in your bedroom? Temperature may be one of the most underappreciated factors in sleep. That's according to the Senior Vice President of Research and Scientific Affairs at the National Sleep Foundation. We often hear about lights and screens and stress, but even modest changes in temperature and airflow can influence both how quickly you fall asleep and how deeply you stay asleep. Most experts will recommend a room temperature of 60 to 67 degrees Fahrenheit. You might also experiment with your sheets and what you actually wear to bed. Play around a bit and see what improves your sleep. You might be delightfully surprised. I'm Dr. Sanjay Gupta, helping you live a better life.
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1: A township committee meeting in New Jersey went up in smoke Tuesday when a man dressed as a giant bong decided to crash the proceedings.
2: a man dressed as a giant bong?
1: Correct.
2: Okay.
1: The man, who said his name is Bongholio, stepped to the podium in a giant purple bong costume. He didn't show up alone. He was accompanied by a baby, also dressed as a bong.
3: No way.
1: His son, Bongholito. 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
3: 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What? 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What was the name again?
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6: How often do you stop to wonder whether you should share something that's revealing, maybe even embarrassing, with a partner, a friend, or even your boss? In her new book called Revealing, The Underrated Power of Oversharing, behavioral scientist Leslie John says doing just that can help you deepen relationships that are vital to your life. We need people to trust us in order to get things like love, friendship, and career success. That's what she told us. When you make yourself vulnerable by revealing something sensitive, it does make other people trust you. In turn, when you ask someone to reveal something about themselves, showing that interest will generally lead someone to like you more. Why? Because people like to be asked about themselves, she says. It also signals that they are discriminating and choosy, but in a good way. I'm Dr. Sanjay Gupta, helping you live a better life.
7: Just like the baggage from your prior relationships.
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2: A Better Life with Dr. Sanjay Gupta.
3: There are lots of things you can measure to get an idea of how healthy you are at any given moment. Temperature, heart rate, blood pressure, just to name a few. But how about how healthy you will be and how long you're likely to live? According to a new study out of the University at Buffalo, two simple strength tests are pretty accurate at predicting longevity in older women. One is hand grip strength, and the other is how quickly people can stand up from a seated position without using their arms. By the way, I remember interviewing former President Jimmy Carter when he was quite old and being really impressed how he just popped out of the chair without using his arms. Not a lot of older people can actually do that. But I think the message here is that maintaining strength as you age is going to help you perform everyday activities, but also help you avoid injury and stay independent. I'm Dr. Sanjay Gupta, helping you live a better life.

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1: I'm notorious, Brad Ryder, for having like a catcher's mitt nutsack.
2: Yeah.
1: Yeah.
2: Well worn.
1: Yep.
3: It was measured.
1: It was. It was.
2: This is science back in the club.
4: Calipers, the whole
2: thing. Yeah, true story.
1: We did it. We got the calipers on.
3: I wasn't here for it, thank God.
1: I mean,
2: well, we did it in the privacy of the boss's office. But yeah, it was it was scientifically backed.
3: Wait, did you guys seriously go to a different room for that?
1: Yeah,
2: yeah, we did it in front of each other.
1: Ashley, we can't be hanging brain here in the studio. We had to go to a separate room where me and Chris Cluey, two grown men, measured our nutsacks.
3: That's so awesome.
1: Measured the thickness of our nutsacks. Well, Josh had like, how do you always say it?
2: It was like rice paper.
1: Like rice
2: like
1: paper.
2: Like you'd make a spring roll.
3: Yeah.
2: Out of it. You could see the carrot shreds right through it.
1: But I had like this. It was.

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1: I don't know about you, but my social media feeds are flooded with lotions and potions and gadgets, all promising to unlock different components of longevity. But if you log off, take a step back from all the hype, you'll find that the actual keys to a longer, healthier life are hiding in plain sight. There are four of them. Number one, nutrition. The Mediterranean diet really is the gold standard. Number two, exercise. You should be getting 150 minutes of moderate intensity exercise or 75 minutes of vigorous intensity exercise every week, plus strength training and stretching. Number three, sleep. Sleep is when your body and your brain repair themselves. You should be getting 7 to 9 hours a night. And finally, number four often gets forgotten, socialization. It's not a bonus. It's a necessity for a healthy life, finding a sense of community, purpose, and belonging. I'm Dr. Sanjay Gupta, helping you live a better life.

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3: If I were to ask you what makes for a good night's sleep, you'd probably say a dark, quiet room, not too many things on your mind. But every night when you go to get some Z's, how often do you really think about the temperature in your bedroom? Temperature may be one of the most underappreciated factors in sleep. That's according to the Senior Vice President of Research and Scientific Affairs at the National Sleep Foundation. We often hear about lights and screens and stress, but even modest changes in temperature and airflow can influence both how quickly you fall asleep and how deeply you stay asleep. Most experts will recommend a room temperature of 60 to 67 degrees Fahrenheit. You might also experiment with your sheets and what you actually wear to bed. Play around a bit and see what improves your sleep. You might be delightfully surprised. I'm Dr. Sanjay Gupta, helping you live a better life.
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1: A township committee meeting in New Jersey went up in smoke Tuesday when a man dressed as a giant bong decided to crash the proceedings.
2: a man dressed as a giant bong?
1: Correct.
2: Okay.
1: The man, who said his name as Bongholio, stepped to the podium in a giant purple bong costume. He didn't show up alone. He was accompanied by a baby, also dressed as a bong.
3: No way.
1: His son, Bongholito. Why didn't anybody take him seriously?
3: I love him. What? Brought the little baby. What was the name again?
1: Bongholito.
2: And what was his problem?
1: 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That was kind of my impression.
2: And Bongholito's just a tiny little baby.
1: Little baby, dressed as a bong.
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6: There are lots of things you can measure to get an idea of how healthy you are at any given moment. Temperature, heart rate, blood pressure, just to name a few. But how about how healthy you will be and how long you're likely to live? According to a new study out of the University at Buffalo, two simple strength tests are pretty accurate at predicting longevity in older women. One is hand grip strength, and the other is how quickly people can stand up from a seated position without using their arms. By the way, I remember interviewing former President Jimmy Carter when he was quite old and being really impressed how he just popped out of the chair without using his arms. Not a lot of older people can actually do that. But I think the message here is that maintaining strength as you age is going to help you perform everyday activities, but also help you avoid injury and stay independent. I'm Dr. Sanjay Gupta, helping you live a better life.
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3: I don't know about you, but my social media feeds are flooded with lotions and potions and gadgets, all promising to unlock different components of longevity. But if you log off, take a step back from all the hype, you'll find that the actual keys to a longer, healthier life are hiding in plain sight. There are four of them. Number one, nutrition. The Mediterranean diet really is the gold standard. Number two, exercise. You should be getting 150 minutes of moderate intensity exercise or 75 minutes of vigorous intensity exercise every week, plus strength training and stretching. Number three, sleep. Sleep is when your body and your brain repair themselves. You should be getting 7 to 9 hours a night. And finally, number four, often gets forgotten, socialization. It's not a bonus. It's a necessity for a healthy life, finding a sense of community, purpose, and belonging. I'm Dr. Sanjay Gupta, helping you live a better life.

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2: I'm Derek Madden. Here's what's up. This week marked the one-year anniversary since the passing of Ozzy Osbourne, and rock fans around the world responded with their own remembrances of the rock legend. Ozzy's hometown of Birmingham, England, officially declared it Ozzy Day, with pop-up performances, museum displays, t-shirt sales, and ant snorting for the kids. All right, I might have made that last one up.
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4: There are lots of things you can measure to get an idea of how healthy you are at any given moment. Temperature, heart rate, blood pressure, just to name a few. But how about how healthy you will be and how long you're likely to live? According to a new study out of the University at Buffalo, two simple strength tests are pretty accurate at predicting longevity in older women. One is hand grip strength, and the other is how quickly people can stand up from a seated position without using their arms. By the way, I remember interviewing former President Jimmy Carter when he was quite old and being really impressed how he just popped out of the chair without using his arms. Not a lot of older people can actually do that. But I think the message here is that maintaining strength as you age is going to help you perform everyday activities, but also help you avoid injury and stay independent. I'm Dr. Sanjay Gupta, helping you live a better life.
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0: Life with Dr. Sanjay Gupta.
1: How often do you stop to wonder whether you should share something that's revealing, maybe even embarrassing, with a partner, a friend, or even your boss? In her new book called Revealing, The Underrated Power of Oversharing, behavioral scientist Leslie John says doing just that can help you deepen relationships that are vital to your life. We need people to trust us in order to get things like love, friendship, and career success. That's what she told us. When you make yourself vulnerable by revealing something sensitive, it does make other people trust you. In turn, when you ask someone to reveal something about themselves, showing that interest will generally lead someone to like you more. Why? Because people like to be asked about themselves, she says. It also signals that they are discriminating and choosy, but in a good way. I'm Dr. Sanjay Gupta, helping you live a better life.
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1: Hell no, it ain't, but it just is what it is. Welcome to the 93X Half-Assed Morning Show. Welcome to one of the more uncomfortable and disgusting mornings you could ever imagine. Out of doors right now, it's just obscene.
2: I'm so unhappy.
3: I had to put my water wings on just to go from my car to the front door. It's so wet out there.
4: It's gross.
1: Cubby, it's like a hot towel is wrapped around the world right now.
2: Yeah.
4: It's so hot, Josh just took his hoodie off. That's how hot it is.
2: He apologized before he did it.
4: Did he really?
3: Sorry to you guys, you have to see this, but you're right.
4: I was kind of turned on.
1: Jesus, that's really what you look like in a t-shirt?
3: I told you.
1: You need to eat.
3: What do you mean? This is raw muscle.
1: You just look so frail.
2: Are you skinny shaming him?
1: You do look.
3: My body, my choice. Oh, wait, maybe that's the wrong way to use that. Leave me alone.
1: I know you're uncomfortable right now. I won't try to make it any worse. But yeah, you're down to a t-shirt. And that, I mean, as we've discussed before, it can be 95 degrees outside and you don't get down to a t-shirt. So you must be quite uncomfortable.
3: Oh, it's bad in here.
1: It's like,
3: I can't imagine people working outdoors today. Ugh.
1: Inside right here, I feel fairly comfortable. Outside, though, I mean, that's like what I imagine is like living inside a jock strap.
3: It kind of, it's just like a big sauna.
4: Yeah, it felt thick.
1: Living inside an armpit is what it's like out of doors right now. The old boys that my dad used to hang out with, they would say it's hotter than Dutch love out there, boys. And it ain't looking to break.
2: Yeah, I've said that a couple times this past weekend.
1: It ain't looking to break at all till damn near the end of the week. So it's been we've been on a hell of a run here, haven't we?
3: We have. It's what was it? I read last week that if you're younger than 76, you've never experienced this amount of heat in Minnesota. Yep. That many days in a row.
1: If you are younger than, really?
3: Yeah, you'd have to be at least 76 to have experienced this before.
1: F me running. Oh, I did not know that we were, you know, setting records. I knew it had been a hell of a poke, but we're setting all-time records.
2: I mean, it's too hot to even go to a pool, go to a lake. Like, it's just... No.
1: We haven't been out on the lake at all, just because this is too much. Too much.
2: It's one of those things where you can't help but make a noise every time you go outside. Just, ugh, ugh.
3: I did ask my phone this morning what the humidity was, because it was obviously bad, and it said 90%. And to me, that seems like you'd be in the water if it was that high. I Googled it and couldn't figure out how you tell that kind of thing. But that I mean, if it's 90%, you definitely feel it. It
4: says the dew point is the highest in Minneapolis has been in the last 15 years.
3: Motocross 492 would like a shout-out for his boxers today. It's going to be a long day, and he hopes they hang in there. Yeah, they're going to put on some weight.
1: They are, your boxers, your drawers, I think, are about ready to pass away on you. You know, Josh, lately when I've been down to a t-shirt, my wife has been giving me a difficult time, telling me that I look frail and unhealthy. When I get down to a t-shirt.
3: You've lost some weight recently.
1: I have. I've lost some weight recently. I wonder...
2: Eat some protein, guys. What you
3: doing? I eat protein all the time.
1: You look terrible. I wonder which one of us looks worse in a t-shirt right now. I still have the hoodie on. Maybe if I got down to my t-shirt, Dana and Ashley could tell us which one of us looks more unhealthy and frail.
3: I could probably stand to pick up a weight every once in a while.
1: Speaking of my wife, I got to tell you about an interesting experience that we had yesterday. My wife and I upped and went to see a movie, a motion picture. We went and saw a motion picture yesterday.
3: Was it The Odyssey?
1: It was. The Odyssey. Right away when the ad started popping up on television, my wife was interested in seeing this movie, The Odyssey. And I had no problem with the idea. I still like seeing a movie in a theater now and again, and I'm not too worried about the genre, really. I don't mind going off and seeing a movie. But I had no idea what we were getting ourselves into. My wife is terrific with that internet. She's a very thorough researcher. Not all the time, but quite often, she researches a lot of products before she buys them.
3: I'm the same way.
1: I can see that.
3: Ad nauseum.
1: I can see that from you.
2: Same here, Josh.
1: Now, for you, though, Josh, is it more the cost that you're researching? Like, how can I get a better deal?
3: I mean, that and just to make sure I'm making the correct purchase.
1: Okay.
3: And then maybe I'll Google, should I feel guilty about buying whatever it is? Like, for example, my lease is up in February, and I already started, like, test driving vehicles and looking up, you know, a good option for me. I just want to be very well prepared so I don't feel like I'm going to make a stupid decision if I just wait till the last second.
1: You've been talking about this lease and this possible move to a new vehicle. You've been talking about that for a couple of months now.
3: Oh, so yes, yeah.
1: You do.
3: So I do over research probably.
2: Are you, Josh, I have this problem where, like, I'll try to figure out if I should buy something and, like, debate it for such a long time that I just don't end up doing it.
3: A lot of times, yeah.
2: Yeah.
3: Which kind of is part of the strategy, too, right?
1: What, you talk yourself out of it?
3: Yeah.
2: Yeah, I hate that.
3: I've saved so much money talking myself out of things.
2: But then, like, months later, I'm like, I should have got that.
1: I can see that from you, Josh. Absolutely. I know you've told us before, you're a coupon cutter type of a guy. You put a lot of thought into damn near everything you do. So my wife is pretty big on research before she buys something. And this motion picture, I guess, was no different, because before we headed off to see the movie, she was telling me this and that about how we need to get some earplugs. And I said, well, what are we, why would we,

0: earplugs in order to survive.
1: I've been in theaters where it was uncomfortably loud.
0: So I had never heard of this before, but I went along with it because she's the researcher and she's 99 times out of 100. She makes the right choice. So I said, OK. So we picked up a pair of a set of earplugs for the both of us. And I'm telling you right now, if you go to the Super Theater, and I apologize again for not being able to tell you exactly what that means. If you go to the Super Theater and see The Odyssey and you don't have earplugs, you're going to walk out of there. If I wouldn't have had protection for my ears yesterday, no way, and my wife also agreed, no way we would have stayed to watch the movie. I don't understand what they're doing.
1: That's kind of how movies are, right? The dynamic range is outrageous, where sometimes the dialogue is so quiet, and then as soon as something kicks in, it's crazy loud. Even at home, I'm riding the remote, or you have to turn on, a button you got to hit to try and make it so it just isn't so loud. Not the volume button. I am not able to speak this morning, apparently, but you have to, like,
0: adjust. Because you're so frail.
1: I think that's what it is. I'm concerned about having
0: you're running out of oxygen.
1: I forget the name of the, whatever the setting is.
0: Okay, are you talking about at home?
1: At home, yeah.
0: Okay, people are telling me the theater is screen X. I'm sorry, I don't know.
1: Well, was it a normal size screen? That would help.
0: I don't know the answer to that question because I don't know much about the movie going experience. I mean, I go to the movies, but I couldn't tell you one.
1: Well, if it was an IMAX, you'd know.
0: It was a regular theater.
1: Right. So it just had this
0: 13, 14 different screens.
1: Right.
0: But we went and saw The Odyssey in the special super theater. But anyway, people are texting now saying, one guy says, I went to see it on Friday and he wished he would have had earplugs. So, yeah, this is the thing. My wife looked it up. They said you got to have earplugs, and I'm here to tell you, they were right.
2: I've never experienced
0: it. Was absolutely,
2: like
0: it was, Josh, it was louder than the last Slayer concert I went to, absolutely louder than the last Megadeth concert we went to. It will shake you to, it'll part your effing hair how loud this movie is.
2: That's awful.
0: I'm telling you, Ashley, without the earplugs, I wouldn't have stayed.
1: If you went to a movie over the weekend, chances are that was it. The movie's been huge, and it's made a ton of money, which it probably should because I heard it was ridiculous. I actually watched a behind-the-scenes, like on streaming. They had some sort of behind-the-scenes on the movie, kind of talked about how big of a production this was. It's like 7 movies in one. But I know what you're talking about with the volume that's so uncomfortable. I can't remember the exact movie. This was many, many years ago, but I thought the same thing. Like, I might have to leave.
0: The previews, I almost puked. I mean, I know you're having maybe a hard time understanding. Go see this effing movie and go see it in the super theater. And I'm telling you, it rattles you down to the effing screws.
1: I do want to see it.
2: Yeah, I love that kind of stuff. Like, Greek mythology is so cool.
0: I liked it. I have to be totally honest with you. You're not going to be surprised by this because you've just heard me struggle to explain the difference between one theater and another because I don't know. You won't be surprised to hear me say that I didn't really understand what the hell was going on most of the time during this movie, but I did like it. It was, you know, battles and Greek mythology and all. I got no problem with that gimmick.
2: I can't see it.
0: It was okay. Why can't you see it?
2: Somebody texted in. It's not safe for dog lovers.
0: Not safe for dog lovers?
2: Yeah, a dog dies.
0: Oh, for Christ's sake.
2: Can't do it. I don't feel like crying at movies anymore. It's exhausting.
0: Ashley, I know what they're referring to. It's not that bad.
2: It's not? All right.
0: No, no.
2: Promise?
1: Isn't that one of those things where movie makers will say you really got to decide if you want to kill an animal because that will, people like you, Ashley, that sounded demeaning. I didn't mean it like that. But folks that feel the same way don't want to see a movie where an animal dies.
2: Yeah. That's a bold decision. Yeah. I've avoided a lot of movies because of that.
1: Yeah. I've heard that before. And for whatever reason, that does seem to bother me more, too.
0: What's that?
2: Yeah, than 10 people getting massacred on screen, you know what I mean?
1: 10 people could get hit by a bus, and they're like, oh, that's too bad. And then a dog dies, and you start bawling. Why would they do that? Yeah. Why would the movie makers do that?
2: What's wrong with
0: I mean,
2: me?
0: I'll admit, Ashley, it was a little uncomfortable when the dog looked into the camera and begged for its life.
1: Sure.
0: I didn't enjoy that part. It just begged and begged and begged for its life, but then it was...
1: I read about it and how long it took for that dog to die.
2: Oh, my gosh.
0: The whole first hour of the movie was the death of this dog.
1: It was awful. It suffered.

0: No, the dog is barely a factor. Trust me.
1: I watched a movie over the weekend. It was the same thing. There was a whole article on why did the cat have to die? The movie Obsession. Did anybody watch that yet?
0: Never saw it.
2: No, not yet.
1: You have Ashley, I think you'd like it specifically.
0: Oh, is that kind of... It looked really funny and quirky where a dude wishes upon a fallen star that this woman would fall in love with him, and then she does, but it's too much for him to handle?
1: Yeah.
0: Okay.
1: She's great. By the way, that actress, whoever she is, she makes that... I thought a lot of the characters were kind of annoying, but she is awesome. I don't think anybody could have played that character better. She's perfect.
2: Honestly, this is like surprising because I really like creepy stuff, but I keep seeing, you know, like little snippets of it on social media, and it's really like freaks me out.
1: Well, I was going to mention, Ashley, this article was about why would they kill the cat? It's not bad. Because I was a little apprehensive, like, oh boy, is this going to be disturbing? But really, it's not at all. Obsession was psychologically creepy, this person said. Yeah.
0: Oh, man.
2: And I think that's on like Netflix or Hulu or whatever, right?
1: Peacock,
2: something
1: maybe.
2: Like
1: I can't remember.
0: What did they define it as there a minute ago, Josh? I'm sorry.
1: Psychologically creepy.
0: Okay, I like the looks of it when I saw the ads.
1: Well, Nick, you'd love it. I don't want to spoil why, but I really
0: does a dog die?
1: No, a cat.
0: A cat dies.
1: Painfully. Again, it's the first hour of the movie.
0: Yeah.
1: Yeah, well, if you watch the whole thing, I think you're really going to like it.
0: Sounds fun. I'm encouraging everyone, give this friggin' Odyssey a shot and go see it in the Super Theater, but bring something for your friggin' eardrums, baby, because that was... I mean, two or three times during the movie, I kind of looked over at my wife. No way we could communicate. If I wanted to say something to her, there's no way she would have heard me. But I kind of looked at her, and with my eyes, I said, is this for effing real? It's overwhelming.
1: To end, Jesus, back to Obsession, says it gave her a headache with all the screaming. I would agree. Like, I had to turn the sound off a couple times. Some of the crying was over the top and the screaming.
0: Well,
1: that's a good point.
0: Horrible... murder scenes and whatnot?
1: Because she's crazy, right?
0: Oh, she crazy.
1: So she'll start bawling or screaming or something like that. Yeah,
0: okay.
1: Yeah, that's a good point.
0: Well, there
1: through
0: you
1: the
0: go.
1: The credits at the end, she's crying the whole time. And
2: oh,
1: I kinda,
2: my gosh.
1: She's wailing at times. So, yeah, I had to turn the volume off.
2: Yeah, I don't know. Like I said, when I keep seeing clips of that, and it freaks me out in a way that a movie hasn't done in a really long time. When I see, like, little scenes of how she acts... she's freaky.
0: So the actress did a great job. That's good.
1: Yeah, she's great.
0: I like it when...
1: her facial expressions, everything.
0: I like it when a character is that unnerving. You know what I mean?
1: Yeah. And she has to snap between her regular self and then her, I'll just call it possessed self. You know, whatever that is.
0: Yeah.
1: And she does it great.
0: Cool. Oh, wow.
1: Yeah, so I hear what you're saying. Now, the gal throws tantrum fits like a toddler, says, too broke to motorsport Jesus. Yeah, that it kind of got a little much, but I think you'd like Obsession.
0: All right. I think you'll like The Odyssey, too.
1: I can't wait.
0: Hang on to your ass.
1: Yeah, I really want to see that.
0: If you go and see it in the same setup that I did.
1: Did you guys watch The Long Walk? I watched that one.
0: Never saw it.
1: I don't think I'm smart enough to fully understand it. It was pretty decent. Are you familiar with it?
0: Not at all.
1: So it's based on a Stephen King. I don't know if it's a novella, novel, what it is, but
0: I remember that whole Stephen King thing.
1: And so basically, Luke Skywalker, he's like kind of this dickish military guy, and he's
0: Luke Skywalker. This is a Star Wars movie.
1: The actor who plays Luke Skywalker, Mark Hamill.
0: Oh wow! Oh no kidding! Mark Hamill's in another movie, huh?
1: Yeah, he's in stuff. He does a lot of voice work, like a ton of voice work.
0: Okay,
1: so. And these teenagers, basically, it's a patriotic, long walk. And there's certain conditions. If you don't meet these conditions, they shoot you in the head, basically. They kill you.
2: Whoa. Right?
1: And so there's one winner, and the winner gets all this money and gets one wish. So it's these kids walking the whole movie and the relationships they make, and there's some douchebags and stuff like that. And the acting was great. Actually, one of the actors is going to be the new Black Panther. So the acting was good, but there's an underlying meaning, I think, about kind of a rage against the machine thing. We don't have choices that we think we have. So I was hoping maybe one of you guys saw it and could explain the deeper meat. I don't think I was bright enough to get it.
2: Okay, I never even heard of this, but it sounds really good.
0: I got lost. How does Mark Hamill figure into this?
1: He's like a dickhead military guy, right? Oh. He's kind of like an evil dude.
0: He's the one who's being evil to the kids who are trying to make the long walk?
1: Right.
0: Oh. Well, F me running. The Odyssey kind of reminded me of the old... what the hell was the name of that movie? Clash of the Titans. So if you're into that kind of a thing. Harry Hamlin, Clash of the Titans. So there you go. Yeah, a lot of folks texting in this movie about the weather. Boy, she's going to be a bitch. Rat rod Jesus. I love this line. I never get tired of this. Hotter than two mice effing in a wool sock behind the dryer. You ain't kidding, son. It is obscene out there. Friday, we're going to be heading back to the YZ American Legion for our Brosed Out Cancer fundraiser. Great, I'm going to be back in the kitchen.
1: Yeah, it gets hot back there. I just visited you a couple times. That's definitely it.
0: Yeah.
1: What's it going to be like Friday? I haven't looked ahead.
0: How about 90?
1: Oh, it's going to be rough.
0: It's going to be 90s all week. There is a slight chance on Friday, a slight chance from what the dude told me last night. And I know things can change. And by Wednesday, there might be a totally different forecast. But the dude on my television last night said there is a slight chance that it cools down a little bit on Friday because of a thunderstorm or two.
1: That'd be nice.
2: I would love that.
1: I'm wondering if we're going to get a crazy thunderstorm with how humid it is out today.
0: You would think so.
2: Oh, yes, please.
0: So if you haven't gotten around, you better hurry up and get your ticket to Friday's Brosed Out Cancer event.
2: I'm worried.
0: Tomorrow, I'll have a little more information on some of the silent auction items that will be available Friday night. $20. You can find a ticket on our website. Gets you into the Legion for the broasted chicken meal. It's delicious, and we'll have a silent auction. We'll have a 50-50 raffle, this and that. Everyone from the Half-Assed Morning Show will be there. All the money benefits Randy Schaefer's Cancer Research Fund. So maybe tomorrow I'll have some more information on silent auction items. Some of our listeners have been very, very generous in donating to the silent auction. You had a question, Ashley?
2: I'm worried about my chicken intake is going to be on that day. Because I have a hard time controlling myself around broasted chicken.
0: Oh, would you like me to put you at the big eater's table?
2: There's a big eater's table.
0: I'm thinking of organizing a big eater's table.
1: Ashley, I'm part of the Clean Plate Club. You can join us. Are you part of the Clean Plate Club?
2: Usually I'm not, but with broasted chicken, I just become unhinged. I don't know what it is. Like, I could be as full as I could be, but if I see, I'm just going to, like, you know, just a little bit of the skin. Just a little bit.
0: I could seat you at the Big Eater's table with my twin brother, but just, I can't guarantee you're going to walk out of there with all your fingers, because these guys are repulsive with the way they...
1: Can I sit there at the Big Eater's table?
3: You can sit at the True Eater's table.
0: I was thinking more, Josh, maybe putting you at the kids' table. You can entertain the kids.
1: I'm always at the kids' table.
0: I figure, but I bet you excel in that situation.
1: It is kind of fun.
0: Yeah.
1: That's the one table I can be a middle at. Have you heard that term?
0: No.
1: Curb Your Enthusiasm introduced that to me. Like, the person that sits in the middle at, like, a social event, like a diner, you know, everybody's having a nice meal together.
0: Yes.
1: They have to be able to bridge the gap between the left side and the right side. They're the middle, right? They keep the conversation going.
0: I mean, that's basically what you've done in your professional life now for 30 years.
1: Well, at the kids' table.
0: Well, no, what I mean is sitting right here.
1: Oh,
0: your,
1: no.
0: Your professional life.
1: That's you guys.
0: No. I'm
1: not a middle.
0: You're not a
2: middle. You're a middle.
1: No, the middles, they got a special talent. I got a buddy. You're a middle. I got a buddy who's a middle. Like, that's the guy. That's the guy that kind of does it, you know?
0: Huh.
1: At a kid's table, I might be able to do that.
0: I guess maybe I don't understand what a middle is just yet. But, I mean, I think in your radio career, you've done a wonderful job of managing different personalities. You know what I mean? Finding a middle ground with all kinds of different personalities. Being a man, like a level, a voice of reason type character. So that's not a middle?
1: Well, I appreciate you saying that. But it's more like somebody who can kind of keep the conversation going, right?
0: Oh!
1: They're like the most outgoing person there, usually.
0: Oh, okay.
1: It's the person that's fun to be there. If they're not there, it's a little more awkward.
0: I'm still putting you at the kids' table.
1: That's fine.
0: Referee Rob Page, he's a local living legend and all that. He's texted in to wish us all a happy SummerSlam week. So this is the week leading up to SummerSlam. Is this Saturday and Sunday?
3: Correct.
0: All right.
1: I don't
0: appreciate that, Rob Page. Happy SummerSlam week to you as well.
1: I wonder what kind of... Wait, are we going to get a wrestler in studio? I know we were working.
3: We're trying.
1: Okay, so that's nothing yet.
3: Nothing confirmed.
0: Well, if we can't get a wrestler in studio, Rob, are you available to talk SummerSlam?
3: Rob's always available.
1: You're saying he doesn't
0: know
1: much?
0: Get back to us, Rob.
3: He called
0: Page.
3: Me at 7:30 in the morning on Saturday.
0: Hey, Screech, are you available this week? What happened?
2: Why'd he call you?
3: I guess he was trying to load up the 93X app through, like, the voice-to-talk thing, and I must be on his phone as, like, Dana93X. So he called me at 7:30 in the morning. I thought somebody was dead. But, no, it's just Screech couldn't, as you like to call him, Screech couldn't figure out how to work his phone.
0: It was an accident?
3: Yeah.
0: Oh.
1: What'd you guys talk about?
3: I didn't answer.
1: Did you know it was him?
3: Oh, I was sleeping. So then when I saw him, his call, and then I called him back, his phone was off. I'm like, somebody must be dead. Is there an emergency? But no, it turns out everything's okay. Just Rob can count to three, but he can't work his cell phone.
0: He's a local living legend. He's a... is he retired?
3: Yes.
0: He's a local living legend, a retired wrestling referee.
3: Not from commentating, though. He still does the commentary for the online streams at First Wrestling, but in-ring action, yeah, he's hung up.
0: Oh, my God, he does commentary?
3: Yeah, he does.
1: Is he any good?
0: No.
3: I never watch. when I watch First Wrestling, I'm at the show. I don't watch the streams online.
0: He's not any good. If...
1: I haven't met him yet.
0: If... I mean, it's 7:30 in the morning. We just had this conversation last week, I think, about how rude some people are with the way they send their text messages out and their telephone calls at 7 a.m. on a Saturday or Sunday. And I know it was an accident, but I'll just say this, and only local wrestling fans will understand. If that would have been Lenny Lane, I would have picked up the phone at 7:30, but not Rob Page. If that would have been Ken Anderson, I would have picked up the phone. ODB, I would have picked up the phone, but not Rob. Not Screech. Happy SummerSlam week to everybody. I'm sure there's plenty of our listeners who are loading up. And you know what? As we go along this week, I will tell you about SummerSlam-related events going on in town because there's lots going on, lots of wrestling shows. You mentioned First Wrestling. They got this and that going on. I think, Josh, with your frail little body, I mean, you never know what they're looking for. Television wrestling these days, Josh, there's all types. You got your big, massive, you know, Brian Cage type character.
1: Right.
0: All the way down to your tiny little, I can't think of a smaller wrestler. But
1: Hornswoggle.
0: I mean, sure. I think there's, Josh, there's even like tryouts happening in town if you were looking to try out.
1: Oh, that's cool.
0: Yeah.
2: They even have something going on at like my local library. They have like, we were just talking about how you get that little, you know, paper in the mail. It tells you what's going on in your community.
0: Sure.
2: And I haven't, I've been meaning to look more into it because it's so weird to see like, you know, kids reading time, family reading time, AEW or like First whatever it for
0: First,
2: what is it
0: First Wrestling?
2: Yeah, and I'm like, wait, what's going on? Why are they doing that at the library?
0: What are they doing at your library?
2: I have to look into it. Like I'll look into it today and figure it out.
0: Pop up powerbomb seminar.
2: But I was like, what's going on at the library? That'd be pretty cool though.
1: Yeah, you should go.
0: A Canadian destroyer.
2: Yeah, I was
0: seminar.
2: Thinking of going and you know showing the kid some wrestling for his first time.
1: Yeah, it'd be awesome. I bet that'd be a lot of fun.
0: All right, there you go. So it's SummerSlam week. The weather is going to be miserable.
1: Movies are loud.
0: Movies are too loud for us. Josh and I look sickly with a t-shirt on. With only a t-shirt on, we look sickly. I remember back in... You know what you look like right now, Josh? You kind of look like... that t-shirt doesn't do you any favors.
1: Yeah, it's a little big.
0: The t-shirt's a little too big, okay?
1: I should have.
0: The neck is a little stretched out. It makes you look even more frail than... When I was in 10th grade, I had the hots for this lady. And, lady. I had the hots for this, what do you call it in the business back then? Classmate. I had the hots for this classmate of mine. And, you know, we flirted a little bit in the hallway. If I had a class or two with her, I'd do my best to impress her, right? And I thought I had a good thing going with her. At one point or another, we were kind of jaw-jacking in the hallway, and I had only worn a t-shirt to school that day. And she kind of eyeballed me up and down, and I thought, Now we're talking. She's checking out my bod, right? She eyeballs me up and down, and she says, "You should. Do you have a sweatshirt or anything?" And I said, "Well, no. Why?" And she said, "Honey, you look ill."
1: Oh, she threw the honey in there. That's terrible. Oh,
0: yeah.
2: That's so mean.
0: "You look ill," she said. And she was probably right, because I was so damn scrawny with my little T-shirt on. I had like a little Motley Crue T-shirt on or something like that.
1: I know what that's like. I get it at home.
0: That T-shirt's not helping. It's a little too big.
1: It is too big.
0: Yeah. We got to take a break. Hang in there today. I know it sucks. Sucks out there. When we come back, we'll hit up the stupid news here in a few minutes on the Half-Assed Morning Show.
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6: A better life with Dr. Sanjay Gupta.
7: How often do you stop to wonder whether you should share something that's revealing? Maybe even embarrassing, with a partner, a friend, or even your boss. In her new book called Revealing, The Underrated Power of Oversharing, behavioral scientist Leslie John says doing just that can help you deepen relationships that are vital to your life. We need people to trust us in order to get things like love, friendship, and career success. That's what she told us. When you make yourself vulnerable by revealing something sensitive, it does make other people trust you. In turn, when you ask someone to reveal something about themselves, showing that interest will generally lead someone to like you more. Why? Because people like to be asked about themselves, she says. It also signals that they are discriminating and choosy, but in a good way. I'm Dr. Sanjay Gupta, helping you live a better life.
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5: Stupid news on the half-assed morning show.
6: Hell of a deal happened this morning. Broadcasting from inside of a fart. That's what it seems like. If you walk outside, it's just brutal. Brutal. Awful. A lot of people texting in about what they've got ahead of them this morning in this extreme weather. I think extreme is a decent word for it. No butthole play, Jesus. Here's a guy with rules.
7: Laser right out there.
8: Pardon the pun, but I can get behind that. I'm with you on that one.
6: No butthole play, Jesus says. Can't wait to walk the mail route today.
7: Oh man.
6: Another listener texted in to say this weather is absurd.
7: It is absurd. Not enough gold bond in the world.
6: But today is his Friday.
7: Well, that's cool.
6: After today, he's off for 9 days. He wants us to wish him luck. The time off that's headed his way is because he's loaded up for a vasectomy. Good luck to you, bro.
8: You get the frozen peas on your crotch for a while. That'll help in weather like this.
6: Some of those go sideways.
8: No. You're going to be fine.
6: Mm. Some of them don't work so well, though.
8: I think it's weird that they tell
6: you... Right, Cubby?
8: I've never heard that in my life. Okay, sometimes that happens. It's kind of weird, though, that people who have it talk about how often they have to... Or how many times they have to clear the cannon before you're good to go.
6: Yeah, it's unsettling.
8: I think a buddy of mine told me it was like 50. Maybe he just threw in some so he'd have permission.
7: Yeah, he just wanted to jack off 50 times.
8: It could be that. You might be onto something.
7: 50?
8: But yeah, you got to clear everything out, I guess. That'd be weird to have a doctor prescribe masturbation.
9: Yeah.
8: I mean, you know, and my wife and I went through fertility stuff, so there's some encouragement there, but I've never had a doctor prescribe it necessarily.
6: Well, you tried to get a doctor to give you a hand job once. You want to tell that story again?
8: Well, I thought he was offering. It's gross, but I had a thing going on, and the doctor's like, well, he's like, all right, we're going to have to...
6: Well, first off, you're standing naked in front of the doctor, correct? Or at least bottomless.
8: Porky pig.
6: You're bottomless.
8: I don't know how to describe this without being super disgusting, but basically the words a professional doctor used, so this is doctory, I should be able to say it. He's like, all right, well, we're going to have to milk your penis, right, to see what was going on.
6: What do you
7: use that word?
8: That's exactly what he said.
9: That's weird.
8: Like what? I said, it's gross.
6: Well, I mean,
8: because he wanted to see if there was something that shouldn't be there, right?
6: I don't know why we're going after the guy. I mean, I think he came up with a pretty middle of the road way to describe what was expected of you.
8: Basically, like,
6: right? What else is he supposed to say? We need to make you. The C word?
8: No, it was. No, yeah, it wasn't said. That.
9: Just said ejaculate.
8: No, that wasn't it. That's not, sorry. That's to be very clear.
6: He said
8: what it was basically like. All right, if there's anything left in the tube of toothpaste, let's just squeeze that out. Right?
6: Yeah,
8: you follow me there, like wringing something out.
6: Yeah, I think he did his best. At any rate, what did you do? What did you do when he said we're going to need to milk your penis?
8: Now keep in mind, I was a teenager at this point. I didn't get it. I didn't know what was going on. He's the doctor, so I just kind of pushed my crotch towards him.
6: You offered it to him.
8: Yeah, he's the doctor. I'm like, right. All right, here you go. I kind of just, I just pushed it. Here we go. And he's like, no, not me, you.
6: Right.
8: I felt a fool.
6: I love that moment.
9: Oh, my God.
6: Is that, I mean, you're kept awake by a lot of what you assume to be past, what's the word I'm looking for? Embarrassing moments. You are tortured by, oh, God, I can't believe I said that. Oh, I can't believe I did that. Is that at the top of your list?
8: Actually, I forgot about that one.
6: You had forgotten about that
8: one? Yeah, I appreciate you bringing that up. Yeah, it was pretty embarrassing.
6: Yeah.
8: It was a misunderstanding.
9: That's bad, dude.
8: You know what sucks is he probably went back to the break room and told everybody in the break room.
9: Oh, 100%. And when he went home, he told his family about it.
7: He told the next guy that came in, even.
6: 651 to 715, Jesus wants to know, Josh, if you're aware, that's not where milk comes from. I mean, you're aware of that, right?
8: Well, now I know.
6: I think the term the doctor used was pretty clever on his part. Try not to be too... I just can't believe you pushed it his way. You said, here you go, pal.
8: Yeah, take this.
6: All right. So
8: I'm paying for this.
6: One of our listeners is off after today for 9 days to get a vasectomy. Good luck to you, brother. Let's start up today's report.
8: He's doing it early, I mean, or late, I guess. They always say it's over March Madness. You got a lot of stuff to watch. I wonder if he's got a watch list that's a mile long. You can just sit there and
6: catch
8: up on movies and stuff.
6: This isn't really what has become the traditional time of year to get yourself a vasectomy. Like Josh said, a lot of folks do it, specifically men do it, around the time of that college basketball tournament. All right. Bacon and vodka. You ever tried that flavor combo?
8: I have not.
6: This gal right here, I'll tell you, from what I'm reading, this gal really loves both bacon and vodka. She does. She's a 39-year-old gal from out there in California. She goes by the name of Shanae.
9: It's a pretty name.
6: The cops had to go ahead and apprehend Shanae because she snatched up some bacon and vodka from a couple of grocery stores without first paying for it. And F me running, she really loaded up.
9: She's throwing like a brunch at her house. Screwdrivers and bacon.
6: One store in particular caught her red-handed. Shanae was hiding 14 packs of that Oscar Mayer brand thick-cut bacon. And she had 6 handles of Tito's vodka in her big, fat-ass, giant, oversized purse.
9: Nice, that's the good stuff.
8: Yeah. My future daughter-in-law loves the Tito's vodka. She making Bloody Marys? Is it vodka that's in Bloody Marys?
9: Yep. Yes, sir. Or you can put anything, really, but...
8: Just whatever you got. Yeah.
7: Now it's more of a meal than a drink.
9: I know some people that like tequila in their Bloody Marys.
8: Oh, gross.
6: 14 packs of Oscar Mayer thick-cut bacon. 6 big old bottles of Tito's vodka in her purse. She just ran smooth off. The grocery staff saw all that bacon and vodka in her purse, and when Shanae saw them and they saw her, she ran like the damn wind.
9: I like picturing that. They make eye contact, like, wait a minute. What are you doing?
6: It's like, oh, you see me and I see you? That's when I exit. Then Shanae, what did she do next? She drove to another store and tried to steal 5 more packs of bacon and 6 more bottles of vodka. I mean, here's a gal who knows what she likes and she does not compromise. That second grocery store, a member of the staff grabbed her around her throat and didn't let go until the police showed up. Now she's in the county jailhouse. Now, is this just, Josh, a crazy lady doing crazy lady stuff, or am I missing out on a new online gimmick? Is bacon and vodka the new hot Cheetos and Mountain Dew or something? Am I missing?
9: I don't think so.
8: I'm assuming it's just because the stuff's probably expensive.
6: Oh.
9: Yeah, I mean, it's been a while. I can get pricey, yep.
8: Outside of a special occasion. Or a gift. I don't remember last time I bought any alcohol, really. But and then bacon, expensive.
9: Yep, can be.
6: Is that what it is?
9: Every now and then there's a decent sale, but yeah, for the most part, if I go and check out the bacon section, I'm like, oh my goodness.
6: This was just a cost-cutting adventure?
8: Is bacon one of those things that seems like it's universally appreciated? I don't know if I've ever met somebody that doesn't like it.
7: Yeah, that sounds about right. Obviously, outside of vegetarians and whatnot.
9: Yeah,
8: I bet they still like it.
7: I bet they do. Yeah, they at least like the smell. Yeah.
9: I don't think I've ever met anybody that doesn't like bacon, Josh. That's a really good point.
8: Boy, that was like one of those things, too, where even if you didn't, you had to pretend you liked it. Remember when bacon was such a thing, Nick?
9: Yes, I do.
8: It was like a big, trendy thing.
6: Yes, I do. For a stretch of time, if you didn't have a pack of bacon under one arm and a case of Pabst Blue Ribbon under the other, you were the most uncool cat in town.
9: That sounds like an awesome combo.
6: Yeah, it was just kind of the wrong crowd got a hold of it and made like they had discovered those two products.
9: Oh,
6: it was a hipster thing, Ashley.
9: Dude,
6: yes,
9: I feel so dumb right now. Somebody texted in and they said, "I think she's stealing the bacon with the vodka so that she can put the bacon in between the bottles to stop them from banging against each other when they're in her bag."
8: Wait.
9: And then they said, this is how everybody steals vodka. Is it?
6: That's the most bizarre thought I've heard all day.
9: That's really smart, though.
6: So like, the bacon was just there as a prop for the vodka?
9: That makes sense to me.
6: It does?
9: Yeah.
7: It seems like a bit of a stretch.
6: I mean, you could just bring in a couple pair of socks or something. I mean, just to mute the sound of the bottles clanging together?
9: I don't know. I like it. I like that idea.
8: There's a couple. I mean, yeah, it seems like there's plenty of other things you could use, but.
6: Right.
8: A lot of people, or I shouldn't say a lot of people, a few people are texting in saying either they or someone they know does not like bacon.
6: Fair enough.
8: I haven't heard that. That's a space peanut, Jesus. Even married his wife, because she's the only other person he's met who agrees.
6: Yes, Josh, I remember the bacon and PBR craze of, I'm going to say the early 2000s. That's my memory. Of the bacon and PBR craze. And the folks who got a hold of it and wanted to claim it was their discovery, those were the people who were riding old-timey bicycles down the sidewalk and wearing monocles in their eyes.
9: Oh, wow.
6: There was the extreme old-timey hipster movement. It was just everywhere. Suddenly, folks were dressing like they had a ticket in their hand to the Titanic.
9: Monocle.
6: Yes. They were headed off, Josh. They were going to cross the ocean on the Titanic.
9: Have you guys ever seen somebody like in person wearing a monocle?
8: Yes.
9: Oh, I'm so jealous. Were they cool?
6: It was during this movement we're talking about. I mean, we lived through it, actually. We're survivors of that movement. So, yes, we saw grown men in the early 2000s wearing monocles.
9: That's so crazy.
6: And big, funny-looking wool hats and suspenders and trousers and old, oversized shoes. And
8: old-timey mustaches.
6: Yeah, the facial hair was insane. And then they ride away from the bar on a unicycle, and it was just bizarre.
9: That sounds kind of awesome.
8: So folks are texting in on bacon saying there's, for religious reasons, people don't eat it. Sure. But I'm wondering if they could eat it, if they'd like it. It seems like it's universally appreciated.
6: I can't argue with that. I think it's one of the more popular foods a feller could bring up in conversation.
8: I have a friend who can't eat it for religious reasons, but accidentally did. He was told there was no bacon in something, and there was, and he said it was pretty awesome.
6: But now, what I will take away from this conversation is there's someone out there who believes that the bacon was just used as padding for the vodka. That is brilliant.
8: I use it for insulation at my home.
6: Yeah. All right. What is this? Yeah, you know, we can almost never get away with a stupid news episode without having to deal with the derelicts who come from the far southeastern United States. Bastards. They know who they are and the nonsense that they create. Now, if this sounds familiar, I don't blame you. It's similar to a story we covered a while back. If, and you remember, there was a pizzeria down that way that would go outside and rake up the dead iguanas off the ground and then use the carcass to make iguana pizzas. Maybe you remember that. Here's a restaurant far southeastern. Maybe it's the same place. I can't say for sure. They're looking for folks in town to swing by their shop with any dead snakes that they can find and then they'll turn around and put together a snake pizza for you. I think the deal is if you provide the dead snakes, you'll get your snaky pizza pie for free.
9: Hey.
6: There's something going on down there right now called the Python Challenge. It's currently full-blown right now, the Python Challenge. Python hunters are competing to determine who is the greatest python hunter of them all. And I think that's where the pizzeria I was telling you about, that's where they got this idea. Word is the python, specifically the Burmese python, is what they call here an invasive character down there. They eat up neighborhood dogs and such when nobody's looking.
9: I can't imagine living somewhere where, like, the invasive species of snakes.
8: Yeah.
9: Deadly snakes.
6: I wouldn't enjoy that.
9: I'm good with, like, having an overpopulation of deer.
6: Everybody wants them killed dead. This is really interesting backstory here, if this is true. Pythons, Burmese pythons, started running wild down there after they all escaped from an exotic animal farm that was destroyed during Hurricane Andrew in 1992. That's the backstory. They say this exotic animal farm was plumb full of Burmese pythons. The hurricane sucked it up into the sky and spit it across town. The pythons escaped. They reproduced like a sumbitch, and now they're everywhere. Had you ever heard that backstory before, Josh?
8: No.
6: I had no idea.
8: It's crazy that they could reproduce that much where it's become a problem.
6: They're overwhelmed now, they say. For the last 15 years, wildlife officials dumped the green light on this Python Challenge bit. It's an annual 10-day competition where hundreds of snake hunters cut loose on a killing spree. Last year, a grand total of 294 snakes were killed dead. Snakes, Burmese, pythons, all different types of snakes, I think, is what they mean by that. One dude won 10 grand for killing the most. It says here, one dude upped and murdered 60 of them.
8: That's impressive.
6: There were also runner-up prizes for the dude who killed the longest snake. So anyways, the pizza joint by the name of Wild Man's Pizza, Pasta, and Pythons. They're saying, bring in your dead snakes. They say, we'll cut them up. We'll spread the pieces over some cheese and dough and marinara or whatever makes up a pizza. And we'll make you a snakey pie free of charge. They also make iguana pizzas.
8: I think I'm pretty adventurous, but I don't know. That kind of grosses me out. Both those
9: I'm good
8: things.
9: On that.
8: Well, aren't
6: I'd take a bite.
8: Would you try it? I would
6: try it.
8: Dana says, if there's not pineapple on that pizza, I'm not eating it.
7: It's one of those controversies a little bit overblown.
9: I love pineapple on pizza.
7: Yeah, so are you really going to turn it down?
9: So good, dude.
8: I'll pick the pineapple off that.
9: Really? Oh, I love it. Y'all.
8: But I know what you mean, where that is divisive.
7: Oh, yeah.
8: That'll get people worked up.
7: People made their whole personality about hating pineapple on pizza. And also, how often do you encounter that?
6: I don't know.
9: Yeah, really, I haven't encountered it much. Like, I haven't met somebody who I'm like, hey, we're going to order a pizza as a group, and then somebody's like, I need it to have pineapple on it.
7: Right, exactly.
6: Everybody's different, so we've been talking about snakes on a pizza. We've been talking about bacon. Here's a question from Park and Rec Jesus. Have any of you ever tried pork belly burnt ends?
8: Oh, dude.
9: Dude, I will eat those up.
8: Yeah. Those are awesome.
6: No, I don't think I've ever had pork belly burnt.
8: Nikki would like you.
9: You're missing out.
6: Well, I'm sure. I've never heard of it. I'm sure I would. I like all kinds of carcass.
8: I wonder if you had and just didn't know it.
6: I have no idea. Where would I have experienced something like that and been unaware of it?
8: Well, certainly a barbecue restaurant or maybe at a backyard barbecue. Somebody served it and you didn't know.
6: Okay, it could be. It's never come out of my mouth. I've never said I'll take the pork belly burnt ends, but I'm sure I would enjoy it.
8: It's good stuff.
9: Oh, dude, now I really want some. It sounds so good.
7: It sounds amazing.
8: I want that, and I want to eat my weight in brisket right now, too.
7: Oh, yep.
8: And cornbread.
6: I told you many, many, many decades ago. Probably 3 decades ago now, Cubby. One of my beer league softball player teammates got thrown out of a tournament for calling the ump. pork belly. He was just hammered off his ass.
9: I like that.
6: He had stayed up 24 hours drinking. It's one of those out-of-town beer league softball tournaments. Played two games on Friday. Drank ourselves sideways. Got a few hours sleep. Woke up the next morning. We were camping. Woke up and our third baseman was still sitting around the fire. What are you doing, bro? He'd been up all night drinking. We had a game like at noon that day, so he was completely just a trash barrel for game one. He could barely stay on his feet. And at one point or other, the umpire called a strike on him that he didn't approve of, and he said, whatever you say, pork belly.
8: That's mean.
6: I'd never heard that before, and he was thrown out of the game. And then we found him asleep on the side of 169. You know the story. All right, continuing this food-related thing we got going. A restaurant owner who makes his living in South Korea. That peckerhead is in deep trouble with local law enforcement for serving folks a dish dripping with ants.
9: Oh, dude, I don't know. This is probably so stupid. I don't know why I'm telling you this, guys. I just got excited. But I was going on a walk the other day, and on like the curb. I've never seen that many ants in one place in my life. Like, there had to be at least like 1,000 of them. It was insane.
6: My back patio has that problem.
9: Oh my God.
6: And don't like, get cute with my back patio.
9: Dang. What are they doing there? And then it was kind of funny because they were like red ants. And then here came this black ant, and he came like up in their business. And then he was like trying to dodge all of them because they were trying to massacre him.
6: My property has a problem with ants.
9: Oh,
6: yes,
9: I'm so sorry.
6: There will be mornings that we will look out onto the back patio, and there'll be a million of them about 6 inches high. I don't know what they're doing. Yeah. Oh, it's something about what my...
9: You should burn them with your torch or whatever you have.
6: Something about the setup I have there. It's very welcoming to ants. So,
9: sorry, was that dark?
6: What?
9: I said you should burn them with your torch. And well, Josh said, oh, boy.
8: She wants you to take them out.
9: Sorry, yep. Was that too dark?
6: No, that's...
8: like napalm them.
6: That sounds fun. Okay, so dude in South Korea, what did I say? South Korea? Where is he? Yes. He's in trouble with the law for serving folks a meal covered in ants. Now, normally is how you say it. Normally, serving ants for dinner... especially in a faraway place like South Korea, normally that ain't no thing. And it's not just South Korea. There are restaurants all over the world that'll cook up all types of bugs and whatnot. They're goofy like that. They think that makes them cute and original. They'll cook up grasshoppers and June bugs and big juicy worms and cockroaches. I guess what screwed this here restaurant in South Korea is this. There are apparently 10 different styles of insect that are approved for consumption under Korean law. The ants that this restaurant was selling to folks was not one of those 10 approved bugs.
8: Could you guys eat bugs?
6: Probably not.
8: I know they say you eat however many bugs a year, 100 pounds of bugs.
9: That's like protein or whatever?
6: Right.
8: I don't think I could do it on purpose.
9: No, I had a cricket before, but not like a live one. It's like, you know, the little thing you get from the candy store or whatever. They have them up there in the front. Like, ha ha.
6: No,
9: be crazy.
6: You give me a plate full of fried bugs or something. No, I'm likely to leave that be.
8: It took me a while to even eat, as a kid, ants on a log or grasshopper pie because I assumed maybe there was something true to both of those.
6: You didn't like the verbiage.
8: Nope.
6: So... word is, this restaurant would pour a big pile of ants over the top of a couple scoops of sorbet, whatever that is. But because of this nonsense, somebody, the guy who runs this restaurant, he might have to do a year in, how do they call it, Josh, the Korean cooler. They're taking this very seriously.
8: Yeah, I don't think it's worth it.
6: He wasn't paying attention. I don't think. I think he did not pay attention to that list of 10 approved insects. He just thought he'd go for it, and now he's in trouble. A food truck over there in the state of Indiana has been banned. Says here, Indiana state officials have told a certain food truck to stay away from people until they clean up their gimmick. The name of the truck is Smash Daddy's Hamburgers.

0: the food truck folks in electronic mail, telling them that they had received, quote, several complaints about their silly blowjob slogan.
1: So, the rule here forever was if it would go over the head of a 7-year-old, remember that, Nick? That's what they used to tell us, you're safe.
0: Yeah.
1: There's no 7-year-old or younger that's going to understand that reference, are they? Unless they're the coolest kid in school.
2: Yeah.
0: They would have to be pretty cool. So anyway, you know how this stuff goes. They're arguing back and forth. The food truck guy, again, Sims, I think is the name. He says, hey, I've been using that slogan for a long time. And he said he could count on one hand the number of complaints he's heard over the last 20 years. He said two specific groups recently objected to the slogan. Okay, fine, I'll admit it, he said. There were two groups who recently got mad at me. One was a Christian school, like where Cubby grew up. The other group was the state government. That's the other group, I guess, who approached him. I don't know what that means exactly. He said the school's concern, these little Christian school kids, he said, that I understood, but the state's decision, he says, is ridiculous. There's talk here about First Amendment implications and this and that.
3: Yeah.
0: Food truck guy says if they can't operate, he'll lose out on thousands of dollars.
1: Earthquake Jesus said there's a food truck called the G-Spot. A few people now are texting in on this.
3: Oh, yeah, yeah.
1: You're familiar with this one? It says, once you find it, you'll never forget it.
0: There you go.
1: That's clever.
4: Cute. I like that kind of stuff. I really like this kind of stuff. I think it's fun.
0: So, again, the food truck owner guy says, we make burgers and hot dogs, so you'll love our meat in your mouth. But some people, he says, took it the wrong way. Well, now, wait a minute. So is he claiming he meant nothing provocative with that slogan?
1: That sounds that way with that comment.
0: I mean, come on.
1: That was on purpose. Everybody knows that was on purpose.
0: Yes, he's claiming, hey, you'll love our meat in your mouth. That's all I'm saying is that we have delicious hamburgers.
4: Yeah,
0: and come
4: all right,
0: on,
4: dude.
0: I mean, don't be ridiculous.
1: That part's
0: about
1: insulting.
0: It. Yeah, yeah. We're not stupid.
1: Nobody talks that way otherwise.
0: I mean, I don't want to see the guy lose business or anything like that. I have no problem. You could put something much dirtier on a food truck in my neighborhood, and I wouldn't complain. But don't act like, oh no, I'm just talking about the flavor in our. Come on, dude.
1: It's easy enough to change if he has to. You just change mouth to butt, and then nobody has a problem. You'll love our meat in your butt. Problem over.
0: So I guess this is just simply coming down. It's coming down to this, Josh. What would you do if you were the food truck owner? It sounds like he has to choose how badly he's bonded to that one silly blowjob joke.
1: Yeah. I mean, personally, great publicity for him so far, right?
0: It is. That is great. If it were me, I mean, I'd be upset, but I think I'd just, okay, take the slogan out of there, fine, we'll just... Is he willing to lose all that money over a blowjob joke? I don't know.
1: I wonder if he can just put something over the word mouth and just leave it there. It's the same thing, right? Pretty much. I wonder if that would be some sort of loophole.
4: Yeah.
0: Oh, like put some black tape
1: over
0: it?
1: So it just says, you'll love our meat and your...
0: Dot, dot, dot.
1: You could think fridge, freezer, hand... 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
0: 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I bet he could. 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Okay, we got to take a break. We'll check the sports in a couple of minutes.
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13: There you go. Yeah, it was a hell of a weekend. We got a lot to cover when Randy Shaver and Brad Rutter swing in here in about a half hour. For now, I'll just let you in on this. The Twins won a series, won another series. They have been relatively steady with that. Had a little hiccup with the Chicago Cubs. Then what happened? I can't remember. There was a series in there. But they're back to winning. And all that matters is just win these series, and they did. They beat the Sacramento Athletics yesterday 11-8, so they took 2 out of 3. They got a day off today, so they're still right effing there. I think they're one game out of the, what do they call it, the wild card? One game out?
14: Not bad.
13: Yeah. Friggin' stupid, as Brad Ryder referred to him last week, numbnuts. LeBron James signed a contract. He's been hired by the Philadelphia 76ers, Josh.
14: That's his final decision. He called it his final decision.
13: Tony Romo could use a ride home. We'll cover that.
14: No kidding.
15: You look gleeful in that mugshot, though.
6: He did.
13: He's having a good time.
14: Yeah, he was at just the perfect level.
15: Yeah. He's probably like, oh, I made new friends. This is great.
13: Tony Romo could use a ride home. We'll tell you what that means in about a half hour. Before we go, a couple of stories, a couple of topics we covered earlier. We had a story in the Stupid News Report about a guy who got in trouble. He runs a restaurant. He got in trouble for serving ants to his customers. You probably are thinking, well, there's a lot of joints out there that serve insects and whatnot. You're right. It's just he served an ant that was not approved. There were like 10 insects. This is South Korea. 10 insects that you can serve to people at restaurants. The ants that he served, folks, was not one of those 10 approved insects, so now he's in trouble. People have been texting in about ants. Josh, what's worse than ants in your pants?
14: Uncles.
13: And an update real quick on a couple of rock concerts over the weekend. We did a lot of jaw-jacking last week about that White Lion show. Mike Tramp, lead singer. It's about all that's left of the original White Lion, but he still calls the band White Lion. They appeared over the weekend in Monaga, Minnesota. A couple people have texted in and said, Mike still sounds great, and awesome. The show was wonderful.
14: That's great. That's good to hear.
13: And there was another listener who saw Night Ranger over the weekend at the casino. I'm not sure which casino he means. Maybe the fancy schmancy one that we've been talking about a lot. But he saw Night Ranger over the weekend and said Brad Gillis was incredible on the guitar. Had a great time. Love to hear that. Love to hear that. I wish Jeff Watson was still in the band. Of course, I'm an old school Night Ranger guy. It's not quite the same without Jeff Watson.
14: That'd be cool.
13: But Brad Gillis, worth the price of admission. Glad you enjoyed the show. We got to take a break. Josh has some more news for you here in a few minutes.
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17: A better life with Dr. Sanjay Gupta.
18: They say consistency is key, but sometimes you just gotta switch it up. A new study out of Harvard School of Public Health found that varying your exercise routine could add years to your life. What exercise someone did didn't matter much. What did matter was that all the exercises together worked all the muscle groups in their body. Now, an added benefit to changing things up is it can help you push through the plateau effect. That's when your body gets so efficient at doing something that you actually stop getting better at it. And we know from previous research that specializing in any one sport at a young age can make someone actually more prone to injury. And as experts we talk to point out, even elite athletes switch up things with their workouts, making sure to target strength, cardio, flexibility, balance, and doing that every single week. I'm Dr. Sanjay Gupta, helping you live a better life.
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8: There's a crash in Brooklyn Center, Highway 252 northbound at Brookdale Drive. That's your traffic. 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
9: Ashley, did you do that move when they show you like the dipstick and you go, oh, yeah, cool, looks great, look perfect. I know exactly what I'm looking at.
8: Dude, that always makes me so nervous because like I used to change my own oil, but I still like don't know what I'm looking at. 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
9: 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Weather today is going to be hot. 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
11: I told my husband, I think we actually have to get rid of this car. 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
9: If you thought your morning drive was hot garbage,
10: you guys smell like a barn.
9: Commuters on Highway 62 near Minneapolis and Richfield have you beat. The morning drive on Highway 62 near the Minneapolis-Richfield area was considerably crappier than usual last week. After an unsavory spill transformed the Thursday morning commute into a sweltering, rancid nightmare, turning a routine stretch of asphalt into a Hershey Highway.
10: What was it, dead bodies?
9: Poop.
10: A lot of poop.
9: A massive pulsating wave of liquefied manure flooded across the roadway near 28th Avenue, coating the asphalt in a thick, bubbly blanket of reeking, bile-tinted butt paste. MnDOT traffic cameras captured the full stomach-turning spectacle. Mm. From the initial splatter of farm-fresh bowels to the baked-on crust left behind. Unsuspecting commuters were filmed plowing straight through the warm, gooey slurry. Some cars fishtailed and slid as their tires lost traction on the road turds.
10: That stuff can get slippery.
9: One van churned through a deep poop pool, unleashing a towering, majestic wave of frothy defecate, which violently plastered the windshield and body of an innocent passing vehicle. A MnDOT spokesperson confirmed the gag-inducing feces stew forced officials to temporarily detour traffic, while a brave water tanker crew was brought in to power wash the pavement. For the unlucky commuters who drove through the vile mixture, the fragrant reminders of farm life could linger on in their vehicles, assaulting their nostrils for days to come. As of Friday night, the mystery driver who unleashed the massive deluge of horrific bile-smeared intestinal slush had not been identified.
10: So there was an overturn, or he just...
9: Some sort of spill.
10: Spillski?
9: I guess so.
10: Well, that sounds awful.
9: Yeah, as you heard in the opening clip, I mean, there's some people saying, well, we're just going to have to sell this car. There's not enough detailing we can do to get rid of the smell.
12: It's actually the exit I take to get to my house, and thankfully I didn't drive through it, but you could tell it was quite odoriferous.
9: Oh, you could still smell it, huh?
12: Yeah.
10: Anybody on a motorcycle?
12: Oh,
8: no.
9: That could do some damage.
8: Is it weird that I kind of like the smell of barn?
10: No.
9: Barn? No.
10: No, we're not. I don't think we're talking about barns.
8: Just
9: the poop out of the barn.
10: No, I know what you mean, I know what you mean. There's something about that smell. I mean, it's not great, but it's also at the same time not terrible.
8: Yeah, there's something there. Something there.
9: Yeah, there's certain smells. Kind of like some people don't like
10: gasoline anyway. Or things like that. Yeah,
9: I love tar. Do you guys like the smell of tar?
12: Yeah.
8: Yes.
9: Friday night, 9:30 p.m. It was supposed to showcase world-class circus artistry at the Orange County Fair in New York. Instead, a stray arrow to the torso sent one performer taking a helicopter ride rather than a bow.
10: An arrow to the bow. Torso?
9: According to police, the act was supposed to be standard as far as a little bit of high-stakes showmanship. One genius shoots an arrow at a foam target being held by a second, impressively trusting genius. But archer number one somehow missed the giant piece of foam and nailed archer number two instead.
10: Damn.
9: The fair's website boasts the newly added Big Top Circus features breathtaking aerobatics, daring aerial performances, and world-class circus artistry, notably forgetting to mention the arterial spray. The good news is the fleshy dartboard was airlifted to a local hospital where they were in stable condition.
10: I suppose that's the, how do I say this? The risks of the gig.
9: That's part of the appeal of watching it, right?
10: Yeah.
9: Just in case something dangerous happens.
8: That'd be crazy to see that in person. I would lose my mind.
9: I would assume it was set up.
10: Yeah, you would think maybe they were putting you on. I bet that's not the first air hole that's been made in that individual, if this is what they've been doing for years. You see what I'm saying? He's probably taken a few other arrows over the years.
9: Yeah, if I was guy number two, I'd be pretty pissed at guy number one, and I might not work with that person again. Or I'd definitely have to be guy number one. I'm the one holding the bow.
10: Yeah, let me do the shooting.
9: If it's at 6 a.m. and you're making a margarita in a stranger's kitchen you just broke into, you might have a drinking problem, or you're in Florida, which is the case here. A Jupiter, Florida resident was tossed in the clink Thursday after barging into a neighbor's house for a quick lime slicing and tequila chugging session while wearing a towel on his head. The victim woke about 6:30 a.m. to hear her dogs barking nonstop. She grabbed a gun and headed downstairs, only to lock eyes with an uninvited guest, 30-year-old Jeffrey Bartimus, who began making his way toward the back door. Bartimus offered a polite apology before hopping her back fence, towel still snugly wrapped around his head. Strangely, he lives right down the street. Right before his unauthorized early morning cocktail hour and weird spa day, he tried opening her front door while clutching a six-pack of beer. Finding the backsliding door unlocked, he let himself in and got to work. Police say he raided her vodka and tequila, leaving behind open bottles, a freshly sliced lime, and a knife on the kitchen counter. A police canine tracked Bartimus back to his house and down the block.
10: Bartimus.
9: Officers confronted him. He insisted he'd been sleeping all morning, right after eating breakfast and pounding a few cold ones, and swore he never stepped foot into his neighbor's house. Upon being told he was under arrest, he threw a fit, refused to get into the patrol car, and had to be yanked inside by officers.
10: Well, that's not right.
9: Yeah, he either started the party early or I'd imagine it just kept going all night.
12: Well, the fact that he took the time to cut up a lime for his margarita, too. It's that much of a junkie that he needed a lime garnish as well.
9: He's bougie.
8: Yeah. Duh.
9: He's bougie. Where does lettuce go for a drink? The salad bar. If you're not currently behind the wheel, operating heavy machinery, and can manage it without endangering humanity, close your eyes for a moment. Now picture all the times you've masturbated before. What's wrong with you? Why would you picture that? Gross. Out of all of your historical handiwork, I'd like to think this level of private jam session's not on the list, because, as it definitely should, this kind of sinful self-service will land you behind bars. A Minnesota man was arrested after he was spotted going to third base with himself at a youth baseball game.
8: Oh my gosh.
10: Christ.
9: On Tuesday, Hibbing police got a report about a guy allegedly fondling his 72-year-old meat bat at Bennett Park.
10: He was like, he was penetrating himself?
8: How does it still work at that age?
10: He was
9: Pills, perhaps?
8: Wow.
9: Pills, perhaps? Again, a youth baseball game is being played while he's masturbating.
10: Yeah.
9: Officers identified the Louisville Tugger, who naturally denied that he's doing anything wrong. But unfortunately for him, witness statements and actual photographic evidence allegedly backed up the thoroughly disgusting report.
10: Somebody got out the cell phone, huh? Yeah. Took a picture?
9: Yeah, they've got evidence. One witness told police the suspect used a newspaper to conceal the act, presumably the politics section where everyone already expects to be effed anyway.
10: Duh.
9: The senior citizen has then been charged with felony indecent exposure. Perhaps unsurprisingly, charging documents reveal this isn't his first time getting caught with his pants down. He has a string of indecent exposure convictions dating back to 2000.
10: He's the neighborhood jacker offer.
9: Sounds that way, allegedly. His most recent conviction was from almost exactly 2 years ago for masturbating in a Target parking lot.
10: Makes you wonder.
8: Stop
10: what
8: it, dude. Put it away.
10: What is, why is he still running around town?
9: Yeah, you'd think that.
10: If they just caught him a year ago whipping off at Target.
9: I'm with you on that one.
10: Isn't there somewhere we can put this guy?
9: Yeah, someplace that.
10: The guy needs to whip it.
9: I guess so.
10: Can we give him
9: plenty of private places you could do that.
10: Let's give him a room in a facility where he's free to do that all by himself.
9: Or just another talking to, like, hey, wherever you live, do it there, man. Don't have people around.
10: Pretty good ball game, though. I bet it's a pretty good ball game.
9: I guess so. He's pretty excited.
10: Close game.
9: Minnesota doesn't hold a monopoly on bizarre late-in-life public exposure. A 66-year-old Tennessee woman decided a standard traffic stop needed a little extra razzle-dazzle. She started stripping down for nearby drivers during the interaction.
10: Here we go, boys.
9: Tuesday night, officers pulled a car over after noticing the passenger wasn't wearing her seatbelt. The stop turned out to be more than a routine click-it or ticket. A canine alerted officers to the presence of a potential rolling pharmacy. While cops were investigating, the 66-year-old passenger was pulled from the vehicle, at which point she decided to start flashing passing motorists. Turns out exposing a lifetime's worth of wrinkles and gravity's heavy toll wasn't the getaway strategy she thought it was. Officers were entirely unimpressed by the saggy spectacle and ended up finding suspected cocaine and drug paraphernalia on both the exhibitionist grandma and her 68-year-old male driver. Both Golden Years delinquents were arrested without incident and charged with multiple offenses.
10: Well, she got a little fresh, huh?
9: I guess so. Grandma just decided, hey, take a look. Turns out, laughing at the movies can now land you in the ER. At least if you're sharing a theater with a total lunatic in South Florida. What was supposed to be your average night at the movies in Coconut Grove turned into an absolute circus when a 24-year-old woman and her friends had the audacity to laugh at a scene that was supposed to be funny. The guy sitting in the row ahead apparently decided their joy was a personal offense to his delicate ears, so he stood up and marched over to confront them.
8: Uh-uh. I would beat his ass.
9: And thus began a cautionary tale about how sometimes laughter is no laughing matter.
13: Something happened in the movie, and we are laughing like, ha ha ha, and he said, sure. Shut the f*** up.
9: Cell phone
10: he
9: video.
10: He said, shut the F up, bitch.
9: All she said was, ha, ha, ha.
8: I love her so much.
10: And, you know, we understand the concept of laughing. She did not need to explain that part, but it was cute.
9: Yeah, she's helping the story.
10: Shut the F up, bitch, he said. Then what happened?
9: Cell phone video caught the idiocy that followed, including the guy slapping the woman across the face with a pizza pan before hurling pizza slices into the air like an enraged toddler having a concession stand meltdown.
13: Saying, I want to throw away all your food. And I say, do it. And he do it, but I never think he going to get the tray and hit me on my face and broke my finger.
9: Having successfully assaulted a stranger with cinema snacks, the guy didn't run. He casually strolled right back to his seat to finish his movie, apparently convinced nothing out of the ordinary had just happened.
13: He hit me and he go to sit it like nothing, and he say like cheers.
9: The victim's friend snapped a photo of him before calling security, but by the time the cops showed up, the pizza pan ninja was long gone. The victim ended up at the hospital with a fractured finger, a bruised cheek, and an eye injury, all over a laugh. She said she's just thankful her friend caught the whole absurd sequence on video, which is now in the hands of the Miami-Dade, that is, police department's assault unit.
8: I kind of love her.
10: She's cute, yeah. I like her style. I like her delivery. You know, I was laughing. You know how that goes, like, ha, ha, ha.
9: You guys have heard a lot.
10: And then here comes the dude, and he's like, you know, the blah, blah, blah. Then he hit me with the pizza pan. It was like that. Like
8: it broke my finger.
10: Sounded like this. It broke my finger with, like that kind of a thing.
9: A British cyclist who reported a motorist for bad driving ended up getting fined himself after his own footage caught him riding like a wanker. It's a classic case of cyclist versus karma, proving you win some, you lose some. Feeling pretty huffy about a driver he felt passed too close, the Leeds-based Limey got his knickers in a twist and uploaded a video of the West Yorkshire Police social media portal for driving offenses. And that backfired spectacularly. Upon reviewing the footage, police noticed the cyclist was actually riding without due care and attention as he squeezed past a parked car toward an oncoming vehicle. In fact, a police spokesperson noted the distance the cyclist gave was significantly less than the clearance given by the very car he narked on. It ended up being an expensive cell phone.
10: Narked on.
9: The bitter Brit was ordered to pay a bloody king's ransom in fines and court costs, totaling more than $1,500 U.S.
10: Did you ever narc on anybody, Josh?
9: Maybe only if it was deserved, I guess.
10: Can you think of a time where you narked on somebody?
9: No, not really narked on somebody. Usually I'm pretty forgiving. Can you think of some time you narked on some? Would it be considered narc the concern you had about the guy in your driveway on an iPad?
10: Yeah, okay. There was a time that I narked. Looked out my window and all I saw was the glowing face of a stranger in my driveway. And I had absolutely no idea what I was looking at. Just this glowing face. And I stared a little longer, and I thought, okay, he's looking at a computer screen. Like, he's holding a computer up to his chest, like a personal laptop. And he's staring at something, and it made his head glow. So I called the police. Not 911, I called the regular number, and I said, can somebody swing by here? I don't understand what's going on. There's some dude in my dress. This is like midnight on a Tuesday night. Can you get someone to swing by? I don't know what's going on. Cop swung by. I saw the cop get out of the car and have a conversation with the guy. And the guy walked away. The cop called my phone and he said, the cop was already kind of chuckling. And I said, well, what's happening? He said, yeah, the dude's stealing your Wi-Fi.
14: I love it.
10: And I didn't know what that meant. I said, what does that mean? What do you mean, stealing? I don't understand the... And apparently the guy was trying to watch a movie.
12: I was going to guess he was watching some real shady porn.
10: No, it was, I don't know, your latest Bruce Willis action flick or something. Anyway, that's what he was doing. The cop told him to go somewhere else and watch his movie on, not on private property.
9: I'd imagine this is probably the case now in a lot of different cities, but for us, there is no non-emergency. At least there wasn't last time I looked it up. There's no non-emergency number. So if you just want to narc on somebody for riding their bike too fast by your house or something.
10: When did this happen? When did the non-emergency number go away?
9: Well, at least in our city a long time ago. I mean, close to as long as I've been there, I think. So that'll keep you from narking. You don't want to call 911 because somebody kind of half parked on your lawn.
12: Well, last summer I had to call 911 because a stolen car was abandoned on my driveway.
9: Narc.
12: And it was still running, too, by the way.
10: Yeah.
12: And I tried to call the non-emergency one, and they basically were like, we'll get back to you by, like, next Wednesday. And I go, okay, I think I need to call the real 911.
14: Yeah, what? I don't want this
12: stolen running car blocking my garage door.
14: Yeah, what?
9: How long did it take for somebody to come grab that?
12: It was a couple hours.
9: Oh, it was? Okay. For some reason, I thought it took longer. I remember you sending me a photo of that.
12: Right. It was real, real sketch. And the cop gets out and he puts on two pairs of gloves. I go, yeah, that's probably a smart call.
9: He double gloved that one.
12: Double gloved it.
10: Somebody might have been beating their meat in there.
12: Yeah. He went through the trunk and it was pretty gross.
9: Ah, jeez.
14: The one time there's been more times I'm not thinking of, but specifically, like, I felt like such a narc, but I felt like I was kind of maybe saving lives as I called on somebody, like a suspected drunk driver, when I was on my way to work.
10: Oh, that's
14: not cool.
10: The
14: dude was swerving like crazy, and I was like, nah, I got to call somebody about this.
12: Bet people have phoned your car in on your way into work before, Ashley.
14: I thought about that.
10: So I guess at one point or another, we've all been a narc, and that's okay.
9: Yeah, I think
10: just trying to do the right thing.
9: The older you get, the more
10: narky.
9: You think I'm going to narc. Right? I don't remember the last. It's been a while since I've narked. I've thought about narking, but I haven't. Former Yankee and current Timberwolf owner who let J-Lo slip through his fingers, Alex Rodriguez, 51 today. Bridesmaids and former SNL star Maya Rudolph, 54. Lots of letters in this one. WWE CEO HHH, Triple H, 57. Blue-collar comedy tour regular Bill Ingvall is 69. And 26 years ago, he tried to sue Yahoo for trademark infringement. Albert Einstein and Young Einstein, Yahoo Sirius, 73.
15: Is he really 73?
9: I can't believe he's that old.
15: My goodness.
10: I don't remember that dude at all.
9: Yahoo Serious? Oh, I thought you were going to have some
10: I remember I thought that was a character name. That's his...
9: It's not his real name.
10: Well, of course
9: I think his real name's Greg, but that was like his Hollywood
10: stage name. Yeah.
15: Yeah, like Carrot Head.
10: Yeah, I thought...
9: Carrot Head.
15: Oh, Carrot Top.
8: His head is on the top, you know.
10: I mean, that is like just a vague pull on your part, Josh. So the dude who was... I'm going to go along with it.
9: Okay, good. Yeah. Happy birthday to ammo-making Jesus and fuel-holler Jesus, and that's 93X News.
15: Coming up next, we'll chat with Randy Shaver and Brad Ryder.
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18: A better life with Dr. Sanjay Gupta.
19: How often do you stop to wonder whether you should share something that's revealing, maybe even embarrassing, with a partner, a friend, or even your boss? In her new book called Revealing, The Underrated Power of Oversharing, behavioral scientist Leslie John says doing just that can help you deepen relationships that are vital to your life. We need people to trust us in order to get things like love, friendship, and career success. That's what she told us. When you make yourself vulnerable by revealing something sensitive, it does make other people trust you. In turn, when you ask someone to reveal something about themselves, showing that interest will generally lead someone to like you more. Why? Because people like to be asked about themselves, she says. It also signals that they are discriminating and choosy, but in a good way. I'm Dr. Sanjay Gupta, helping you live a better life.
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13: Oh, yeah.
14: Randy Shaver and Brad Ryder join us at this time. Hello and welcome, gentlemen.
15: Good morning.
16: Good morning.
14: Nice to have you back. Oh, you know, we're going to go ahead and start things off on a sad note. Because a truly unique and legendary character here in town has left us far too soon, and I know both of yous were familiar with the guy, John Anderson. Long time and all-time great Golden Gopher baseball coach John Anderson has died at only 71 years old. The most successful coach in Big Ten baseball history and a beloved guy here in town. I'm surprised to read he was only 71 years old.
15: Yeah,
16: I've got a lot to say about John, so I might let Randy go first.
15: No, you know what, Brad? I'll just let you take it. Go ahead.
16: Well, forgive me if I get a little bit long-winded here. There's some really life-changing type of things that John was a part of in my life. I traveled with Gopher Baseball in the spring when I worked at the U of M, and started off with kind of a lighter story, I guess, before a road trip to Indiana back in 1995. Someone who I worked with at the U of M who went to school at Indiana said, you should meet up with my friend Sarah while you're there. She's in law school at Indiana. And John overheard this and was telling me, Brad, you should call her. Brad, you should call her. And so Friday night after our game, he said, I'll be your wingman if you call her and we can go meet her at a bar somewhere. So John and I went out that night after the game. And long story short, this Sarah girl, well, I married her 18 months later, and we've been together 30-plus years now. So John was with me the night I met my wife.
14: What a wingman. He was your wingman. Wow, that's an incredible story.
16: Yeah, and then later in life, obviously after we had kids, then he invited my son to be their bat boy when my son was only 6 years old. And for the next six seasons, my son got to be with the team at all the home games. And they even took him on road trips. Two, and I entrusted John to look after my young son on the road and never thought twice about it. So
14: he was close with you and your family.
16: Yeah, he was. I could keep going and talk about how, you know, my former boss at the Twins, Dave St. Peter, told me. He said, when I was a finalist for that job, for the PR job with the Twins, he said, you know, John Anderson would call me every day during the interview process and keep reminding me that I needed to hire you. So, I mean, John was one of a kind, but he was, I was very close to John, and I've had a hard time the last few days coming to grips with this.
14: What was it that led to his passing?
16: He had a massive heart attack at his home Thursday, I believe. and his wife Jan did CPR on him before the paramedics arrived, and then the paramedics did CPR on him for another hour before they took him to the hospital, and he never regained consciousness at the hospital. They knew he was in dire straits when he got there, and did a number of tests, over the next day or so, and found that there was no brain activity. And so they kept him alive on a ventilator for a while because his last very selfless act of his life was he apparently had wanted to donate a bunch of organs if he was able to. And so they had a lot of his family come into town and basically say goodbye to him over the last 24 hours of his life. And then they transported him to the U of M yesterday afternoon so that they could begin harvesting some of his organs, and then they said goodbye to him there. So,
14: well, it's even harder to take learning that it was so sudden. I was under the impression that maybe he had been sick for a while.
16: No, I was texting with him about a week and a half ago. He and I had lunch set up for sometime a date in August coming up because we hadn't seen each other in a while. And I hadn't seen him in probably embarrassingly too long, considering how close I was with him. And so we were texting about two weeks ago about getting together for lunch in August, and it was the last I'd heard from him. So.
14: Well, we're very sorry for your loss, Brad Ryder.
16: Thank you.
14: And to have it happen so suddenly like that, like I said, I was under the impression when a 71-year-old, especially a guy who was involved in sports his entire life, and I presumed that he must have been a fairly fit 71-year-old. I thought maybe he had been sick.
16: Yeah, he was. Yeah.
14: 49 years with the Golden Gopher baseball program, and the list of accomplishments is endless. I mean, the winningest coach in Big Ten history, the 20th all-time winningest coach in Division I college baseball history, winning seasons in 38 of his 43 years as head coach. Started in 1974 as a pitching coach, as a player, and then an injury pretty much cashed in his career as a player. Became the youngest head coach in the history of Big Ten baseball at 26 years old in 1981 and retired just 2 years ago. Truly incredible. Legendary all-time stuff.
16: And all of those things are awesome and amazing, but if you noted, the whole time I talked, I never talked about baseball or sports at all. I mean, he was as much of a decorated coach as he was on the field. He was an amazing friend and an amazing man off the field, too.
14: That's great to know.
7: Yeah, sounds that way.
14: Great to know. Yeah. At least 25 of his former players reached the big leagues. And the University of Minnesota has had a player drafted every year since 1988. I've heard so many stories over the years about this guy. And like Brad was saying, not only his abilities as a leader, but just his personality and the type of character that he was. Sad to hear that he had to go so soon.
16: You know, the last thing I'll say is, you know, if I could wish one thing that could have happened in Minnesota sports for me personally, over the last 20 or 30 years, it wouldn't have been a Viking Super Bowl or NBA championship. For me personally, it would have been that he could have let a Gopher baseball team to Omaha to the College World Series, because that was something he really, really, really wanted to do.
14: That would have been incredible.
16: Yeah.
14: That would have been great. Oh, wow. Others are texting in now who have had a personal connection with John Anderson over the years. Oh, I'll be damned. One of my old beer league hockey and beer league softball teammates, Ozzy. I had forgotten, because Ozzy had told me stories over the years about John Anderson. His son was a bat boy. Ozzy's son was a bat boy for 4 years.
16: Mm.
14: And Ozzy says John was a very important person in our lives as well. So many memories. Rest in peace. He sent me a couple of pictures of his son. Jesus, Ozzy, how'd you make such a good-looking kid? Ozzy has sent me a picture of his son with an autographed John Anderson jersey. A picture of John with Ozzy's son right here. I could tell you some stories about Ozzy on the side, but I don't think he wants them broadcasted. That's great. I mean, obviously, what's great is there are a few people texting in saying they knew John, they loved him, saying, echoing what you have said, Brad, not only was he one of the greatest coaches you could ever ask for, but he was just a super individual. So,
16: Well,
15: Brad did a great job of talking about John. I also think Patrick Royce wrote a fabulous article about John that's in the Star Trip today. And one of the things that struck me, and I've interviewed John probably five or six times over the course of my time at CARE, always delightful, always just very accommodating and honest. But in reading Royce's article, this paragraph stuck out to me. Molitor was on the team that went to the College World Series in 1977, the last Gopher team to ever go to the College World Series. First of all, think about that. It's been 50 years that the Gopher team. That's why John probably was so wanted to do that so badly, because I think John was the student manager on that team in 1977. And Royce writes that the players voted for an MVP for that year, and it was John Anderson, the student manager. And I think that says a lot about, you know, who John was becoming. You know, he wasn't the manager then. He wasn't coaching Gopher baseball then. He was just starting out his life as a young person, and that's how much they thought of him. So it's not surprising that John led the life that he did. He certainly, if you talk to former Gopher baseball players, and I've had quite a few play in my golf event, and I've known a few, they rave about John, much like Brad did, of the kind of person that he was. It's a very sad day because he was way too young. He's had so much influence on so many things, baseball and people related, and certainly had a lot of opportunity to even make even more of an impact with people. So it's too bad that he's not going to be able to do that.
14: Hey, Brad Ryder, a lot of listeners are texting in saying thank you for your words and your stories. You've caused listeners to get goosebumps and tears, and they're sorry for your loss.
16: Well, I appreciate that. And they're not alone. It's been rough the last couple of days. And not to add, I mean, this is personal, but I'm calling today, or I called in from Michigan. My father-in-law's funeral was yesterday, so it hasn't been.
15: Man. Sorry,
16: it hasn't. Yeah, well, he passed away back in June. They had the memorial service yesterday, so I've been through the ringer the last 2 or 3 days here.
14: Isn't that something? It works out.
15: Yeah. In threes, right?
14: It piles up on you, doesn't it?
7: Yeah. Tell you what, Brad, we'll pay you double this week. How about that?
16: Thank you. I appreciate that. But not only that, but I had to stand up and give a eulogy yesterday at his service. So I thought about this the other day as I was monitoring John and the news, you know, over the last few days. I thought how ironic it was that, you know, again, that first story I told about how John was with me the night that I met my wife, my future wife, and here I am in Michigan giving a eulogy at my father-in-law's funeral. Life is kind of weird sometimes, but
14: It's a bitch, is what it is, Brad Ryder. You know, so we mentioned Paul Molitor. Yesterday, I watched a little bit of the 20 and 26 Baseball Hall of Fame inductions.
15: Yeah.
14: I don't often stay tuned through all of the player speeches, all of the inductees' speeches, because that's a poke.
7: They go long, and it is well-deserved, but they go long.
14: I don't know. I mean, and Jeff Kent and Adrian, who the hell else?
7: Beltran?
14: Carlos Beltran, Jeff Kent,
15: Andrew Jones.
14: Not exactly three of my favorite players of all time. So anyway, but I never, at least I try my damnedest, never to miss the intros of the current Hall of Famers.
7: Yeah.
15: Yes.
14: And I watched it again yesterday. Now, these guys aren't required to show up, are they? No.
15: Well, they're not required, but I think they're strongly encouraged. Yeah, and I think there's just that sense of how important this is. It's once a year. It's such a... I mean, if you've ever been to Cooperstown, it is an unbelievable weekend.
14: Yeah.
15: So I think that they, if they can physically get there, I think they all feel an obligation to do that.
14: The reason I ask is I love watching the old timers get introduced every year. And the lead announcer, the MC guy, whoever he does a wonderful job of introducing these guys and rolling through their career stats and their impact on the game. But I just wanted to say, you know, the Minnesota guys, they show up every year.
15: Yep.
14: So yesterday while I'm sitting there, I saw Jim Cott, Jack Morris, Rod Carew, who really struggled just to get up on the stage, and it was kind of difficult to watch, but he's there. Yep. And the announcer, the MC, I keep saying announcer, the MC even said, let's hear it for Rod Carew one more time. He makes the effort every year to show up.
11: That's cool.
14: I mean, it took two or three people to seat Mr. Carew. Tony Oliva, Paul Molitor, Joe Maurer, Burt.

0: Effing Koufax still walks out there.
1: Yeah, it's amazing.
2: I didn't see any of it, but I did see on Facebook, I saw Bert posted a picture of him with Sandy, and Sandy looks like he, I mean, no offense to Bert, but Sandy looks like he's 20 years younger than Bert.
1: Yes, it's amazing.
0: It's always a great event.
1: Yeah.
0: Another series win in the books for the Twins. The Fellers beat the Athletics 11-8. Ryan Jeffers had a great game. Connor Prelip did just fine out there on the bump. Cody Clemens had a nice game at the plate. A day off today. The Twins begin a three-game series here in town against the Kansas City Royals. They're still right where they need to be.
1: They are. They're a game out behind Cleveland for the wild card, and they are in front of Seattle and Houston and Baltimore and Detroit. So they're in a great position. This is going to be just an absolute crazy week.
2: Because it's going to be an interesting decision that they've got to make in the front office here over the next week or so.
1: Well, for sure. And I think, you know, we talk about, you know, Joe Ryan, but I really think the most important piece right now is Ryan Jeffers.
0: Mm-hmm.
1: Because
0: it is now.
1: Yeah, because Langelier's got hurt for the Athletics. He's likely out for the season. He was probably the number one catcher, other than Jeffers, that was being discussed and possibly being traded. If I'm the Twins right now, that's a really hard thing to do, because Jeffers has been like the most important person in the middle of their lineup, other than maybe Clemens at times. And certainly Buxton during the year, but man, I we'll see what happens this week. I mean, Twins fans, I know we still are. You're still kind of sitting there and going, do they really have a chance in October? And I'm right there with you. I know.
0: Why not?
1: But why not?
2: I wonder if there's a way they can play both sides of the fence here. If they could, if they trade Jeffers.
1: Well, first of all,
2: get a couple of prospects for him, but at the same time, you can go out and try to get a couple of bullpen arms too, not for Jeffers, but in a different trade.
1: That is true.
0: Why not? Why? You know what the hell?
1: The Jackson.
0: Go for
1: it. The Jackson kid has also done really well at catcher.
0: Yeah, he's done. Good.
1: He's batting over 320. So it's not like they don't have anybody there, but yeah, it's just going to be a crazy week.
0: By the way, I just want to make sure folks don't go ignored here. There are more people texting in about John Anderson and the passing of John Anderson a couple of days ago, saying they have some great stories, and condolences to Brad Ryder and his family. A couple other listeners texted in and said, you know, I was a 14, 15-year-old kid playing Little League Baseball, and we had a game at Siebert Field, and John Anderson came out, didn't know any of us, but came out and gave advice to all the kids, just out of nowhere is kind of a thing. Without prompting, he showed up and just gave the kids some pointers. Some really cool stories coming in on other folks who have had personal interactions with John Anderson over the years. Appreciate all your text messages
2: on how to throw and how to catch, because one of his favorite sayings was, if you can't throw and you can't catch, you can't play.
0: If you can't throw and you can't catch, you can't play.
2: Yep.
0: Fair enough. Did you see what happened with my homeboy Wu Suckgo?
3: Where is he now?
0: I don't know where he is now, but here's what happened to him the other night. So they sent him down to St. Paul, relief pitcher Wu Suckgo. I saw some videos of him when the Twins signed him, and I thought, this guy looks like he might have something to offer. Well, they sent him down to St. Paul Friday night. He gets the call to come in out the pen, and before he could step onto the bump, he was ejected. The umpires found some kind of swill on his baseball mitt.
3: Hmm.
0: He was ejected for having a, how do they say it in the business, Josh?
1: Foreign substance.
0: Yeah, there you
2: foreign
0: go.
2: Foreign substance.
0: What the hell are you doing there, Wu Suck? That's not going to make a very good name for yourself with the organization. How the hell did this happen? I'm reading here that four Minnesota Twins players are all getting married on the same day in November.
2: What?
0: Brooks Lee, Lukey Keeshow. All these guys are too young. Brooks Lee, Luke Keeshow, Ryan Kreidler, Cole Sands are all getting married on November 14th. So congratulations, I guess, to the boys. But what this article notes is things might get a little awkward when their teammates are forced to pick which ceremony they want to go to.
3: Exactly.
1: Maybe they can stagger the start times.
2: So apparently none of them are planning on, you know, World Series parade and all.

0: the things I come with after the World Series is over the 1st of November either.
1: Oh, man.
2: All four of these sumbitches. Milwaukee.
0: You know what's a coincidence? Because their fiancés would not have planned that.
2: Oh, yeah, it's a coincidence.
1: That's just bizarre.
2: Now, one of Randy Shaver's ultimate wet dreams, Milwaukee Brewers pitcher Jacob Mizorowski set a franchise record yesterday. He struck out the first seven Colorado Rockies to start the ball game.
1: Mm-hmm.
2: Ended up striking 12 of the first 13 Colorado batters smooth out. But what did he do? He set the mark for consecutive strikeouts to start a game for the Brewers in Brewers history. The Major League record? Hey, guess who holds the Major League record for consecutive strikeouts to start a game? The number is 9.
1: Nolan Ryan.
2: Good guess. I'll give you a little more information.
0: Randy Johnson.
2: No, not the big eunuch. I'll give you a hint. He plays right here in town for the Minnesota Twins.
1: Joe Ryan?
2: No. But I bet you'll get it on your second try.
3: Mm-hmm. Pablo.
1: Huh. I would not have guessed that.
2: Back in 20 and 21, when Pablo was pitching for the Miami Marlins, he struck out the first 9 Atlanta Braves batters he faced.
3: Pretty efficient.
1: Wow. That is.
0: Yeah.
2: So Mizorowski set the Brewers' mark, but the all-time mark is still Pablo. Now, the record for consecutive strikeouts at any point within a single baseball game is held by 3 some bitches. First, Corbin Burns struck out 10 straight batters in the year 20 and 21. Was he a Brewer at the time?
1: I think he was a Brewer. Mm-hmm. Yeah.
2: New York Mets all-timer Tom Seaver.
1: Yeah.
2: Struck out 10 straight. In 1970, Aaron Nola.
1: Nah, he's still pitching.
2: Yeah.
1: The Phillies.
2: Philadelphia Phillies. Also 10 consecutive strikeouts. Wow, 20 and 21 was the year of the strikeout. Nola had 10 in a row in 20 and 21. Pablo had 9 in a row. And that Burns guy also 10 in a row in 20 and 20. All right. So a day off for the Twins tomorrow. They start up a series with Kansas City.
1: And by the way, we talk so much about the Dodgers and how they stack their lineup and this and that. The Brewers have almost the exact same record with not nearly the kind of talent that the Dodgers have.
2: Yeah, we get a text message.
1: Brewers are a half game behind the Dodgers for the best record in baseball.
2: We get a text once or twice a week from someone over there beyond the Cheddar Curtain, wanting us to slip our hand down into the pants of the Milwaukee Brewers a little more often around here.
1: Yeah. Impressive.
2: And I say no. I'm kidding. I have no problem with what the Brewers are doing. Go ahead. If they end up winning the whole schmear, anybody but the L.A. Dodgers, the New York Yankees, or the Boston Red Sox. That's my motto. All right, to steal a nickname that Brad Ryder used last week, Numbnuts. Made his silly little decision while we were enjoying our weekend. LeBron James has asked the Philadelphia 76ers to hire him, and they said yes.
1: Yeah.
2: She's a 2-year deal, so this pairs him up with the recently acquired Jaylen Brown, terrible Joel Embiid, and Tyrese Maxey.
1: And VJ Edgecombe.
2: Oh, sure.
1: The fantastic rookie.
2: That dude, too. Yeah.
1: Yes.
2: You want to hear the
1: great starting five.
2: Wow. It's going to be obnoxious as hell, and by the All-Star break, we'll be barely able to stand it, I'm sure. We'll be sickened by all of it. Do you want to hear the statement from LeBron? It's a lot of nonsense, but he said, "This is my last decision." Okay.
3: Not going to make any more?
2: No. Nope.
1: His wife's going to eat the rest of them.
3: Honey, what's for dinner tonight? I'm all out of decisions.
1: That's right.
2: This is my last decision, he says. I'm not going for money.
1: And that's true.
0: No, he didn't.
2: Just let me finish his statement. You know that. I'm not going for money. I'm not going for family. What am I really playing for at this point? I still want to sacrifice. I still want to work. And I still want to grind.
3: Smart of him not to bring his family to Philadelphia.
2: I still want to compete to win and have a chance at the feeling of winning another championship. I believe I can make the Philadelphia 76ers a championship team. I'm excited to energize a new fan base and start this incredible what, Josh?
4: Journey.
2: That's right, journey.
1: Well, they were already energized when they got Jaylen Brown in that surprise trade.
2: Mm-hmm.
1: But to add LeBron James, even if it's only for 1 year or two with the talent that they have, if that team can stay healthy, that's a fantastic lineup in Philadelphia.
2: Oh, it's going to make us
1: and
2: all sick.
1: And it's been how long? It's been almost as long as the Knicks in winning a championship.
2: Where I think last time the
1: Philly's been a long time.
2: 82.
1: Yeah.
2: When they had Maurice Cheeks and Andrew Toney and Dr. J and Moses Malone and Bobby Jones.
1: Yeah, not quite the New York Knicks, but close.
0: He would have been a good basketball fit here in our lineup, but after they acquired Jaylen Brown, I think that became a better basketball fit, maybe, for him.
1: And I kept reading after LeBron made the decision how Jaylen decided he wanted to be traded because he wanted to be, in quotes, the guy, right? Out of the shadow of Jason Tatum, and he's the guy, and then LeBron shows up. So.
0: I think he's still going to be the guy, though.
1: He's still going to be the guy, yeah. But
2: it's going to be disgusting.
3: I read about a guy whose wife got on him because he bought season tickets to the 76ers after they traded for Jaylen because he spent so much money. I think it was like 12 grand total for the four seats that he got for the family. He says now those are worth like 12 grand a seat.
0: Oh, yeah.
3: Because LeBron's
0: made a nice little profit.
3: Yeah.
1: Yeah.
2: Do you guys want to go back and forth on this golf tournament over the weekend? It says here someone named Jackson Koivun won the golf tournament.
1: And that's really all you got to say.
2: Yeah.
1: Young guy, first time he's ever won a PGA event. Scottie Scheffler drew big crowds. I think it sounded like it was a big success, and everybody was excited, but that's basically all you need to know.
2: Okay. Back to the Milwaukee Brewers. Brewers and High Life Jesus. He's one of the guys who texts in a lot about his favorite baseball team. But he's not, falling down and touching himself just yet. He said the Brewers finished with the best record in baseball last year, but were swept by the Dodgers. Is that true? They finished with the best record in baseball last year?
0: I think they did. If they didn't, they were in competition for it, I know.
2: I'm going to go along with what he said. There you go. So Tony Romo got pinched for a DWI. Was that his first? He is from Wisconsin.
3: As far as I know.
2: Okay.
0: Yeah. You have to drink a lot in Wisconsin to pull over a DUI, don't you?
2: That depends. It depends. NFL play-by-play dork and, of course, former player Tony Romo was arrested in Wisconsin for operating a motor vehicle while impaired. He performed poorly, they say, on his field sobriety tests. It happens. He looks like he's having a pretty good time in his mugshot.
3: Yeah, he looked gleeful.
0: You want to know why? Mark on his face.
2: You want to know why? He's thinking one thing in that mugshot. I'm not Mark Sanchez.
3: He handled things a little bit more grace.
2: You know what I mean? If Mark Sanchez wouldn't have happened, I bet you Romo wouldn't have been smiling in that picture. But he's thinking, former player, play-by-play guy, no one's going to care that I get pinched for a Dewey. Mark Sanchez played dagger tag with a truck driver. And he's going to court soon for that. So I think Tony was thinking, I'm not Mark Sanchez. This'll blow over. Word is he got yanked over by the police after a round of golf. Which is, you know what? I don't know about the rest of you, but that's the first thing I thought. I bet he was coming smooth off of a golf course. It says here he was playing something called the Wisconsin Amateur Championship Golf Tournament. Where he finished, now I don't know anything about golf. You guys tell me, is this piss poor? It says here at the Wisconsin Amateur Championship Golf Tournament, Tony Romo finished 35 over par? Is that?
1: Yeah. Wow.
0: I read that he didn't play very well.
4: That's not great. No.
2: And he took home $60?
3: Nice.
4: You know what? If you're winning some money, screw it. Who cares then? How bad was everybody else?
3: Yeah, if you got $60 for that score.
2: They handed him $60 for his 35 over par, and he swerved himself smooth into a DWI.
4: That's probably why
0: the DUI is
4: going to
0: cost him more than $60.
3: I read he's got to pay a $300 fine.
4: Yeah, now, Wisconsin.
2: You guys don't think this is going to turn into anything like a guy losing his job? I don't know.
0: I don't think so.
2: No. Again, it's Mark Sanchez. That's who everybody's thinking about.
3: Yeah, the bar is set pretty high.
2: Yeah. All right. So, all right. We're in agreement. You don't think anything's going to come of this?
3: He'll make an apology and say something and move on.
0: 3 weeks from now, we won't remember. No. Hopefully, he learned his lesson.
2: Every once in a while, I'm reminded that he's from Wisco. He just doesn't strike me as a Wisco guy. He seems more like California.
3: Yeah, he's
2: to me.
3: Cooler than that.
2: Much cooler. Yeah, when I
1: you'll get some texts on that.
2: Well, that's okay. We're afraid of text messages around here
1: from the Wisconsin.
3: We've said a lot worse about Wisconsin.
2: That's what we're going for. I don't know if you, Randy. I don't know if you're new here or anything like that. We kind of like starting trouble with Wisco.
1: I'm just stating the obvious. That's all.
2: He doesn't strike me as the type.
1: Well, maybe it's because he played for the Cowboys. I think that's probably why.
2: Well, no, I think it just his look, his overall personality. He comes off like more of like a. Kind of like a loosey-goosey, hippie California kid than he does.
1: I don't think he grew up like that, though, and I don't think he was like that in Eastern Illinois.
2: Well, that's the way he presents himself.
1: I think that's all because of the Cowboys and the persona of being the Cowboys quarterback.
2: Well, wait a minute now. It says here, now someone just texted in and said he is from California. He just, in the last couple of years of high school, he lived in Wisconsin.
3: Oh, yeah. He was a Navy brat.
2: Really?
3: Mm-hmm.
2: So what's the truth on Tony Romo? I don't know.
3: He
0: was a Navy brat, he probably moved all over the place, but maybe he ended up in Wisconsin the last couple of years of his high school.
2: Okay, that's what gear grinding, truck driving Jesus is saying. He is from California. He spent a couple of years in Wisco before he went off to college.
3: Mm-hmm.
2: Well, that makes that kind of... What's the word I'm looking for, Josh? That kind
3: validates.
2: Validates the vibe I had from the guy. Someone look up the specifics, if you can, just so we know what the hell we're talking about. Tony's Romo.
3: He was born in San Diego. The Romos later returned to Burlington, Wisconsin, where his dad worked as a carpenter construction worker. I don't know why I included that detail. But it looks like, he played Little League baseball and football in Wisconsin.
2: All right. So there you go. That explains that. The Minnesota Vixen won their very first Women's Tackle Football National Championship this past Saturday. And I caught a little bit of the game. I did. I caught a little bit of that ball game Saturday afternoon. They defeated the Pittsburgh Passion in the title game by a final of 42-14. Their defense forced 5 turnovers, including 4 interceptions. Jesus, what was Ponder playing for the Pittsburgh team or something? Quarterback Aaron Kelly was named the game's MVP. They are the longest operating women's tackle football team in the country. They were founded in the year of 1999. And like Josh and I were saying last week, we used to have that ball club into the studio once in a while to talk about the longest operating. They were founded in 1999. They joined the Women's Football Alliance in 2017. Congratulations to the Vixen. They stomped the Pittsburgh club's guts out. So again, you can't say that we never win anything around here. You can't.
5: Our women's teams dominate.
4: Yeah. It's awesome.
2: Save
4: I love it.
2: Save the crying. Save all the, as we're getting closer and closer to another Viking football season. Save the curse talk, because I don't want to hear it, because it's just not true. F me, run it. Yes, Brad Ryder.
0: I'm going to say training camp starts Saturday.
2: I love training camp.
3: See you guys there.
4: Yep.
6: We'll be down there broadcasting from the van.
4: Oh, my gosh.
1: We'll be in Mankato.
6: That would be handy.
0: We'll be in Camden Egan, but we'll be in Mankato.
6: Where is everybody?
5: Mettlers.
6: Wait a minute. What's the joke? I don't get it.
3: They don't train in Mankato anymore.
6: Oh, they don't?
5: Yeah, it's Egan.
0: No, they're in Egan.
6: Oh, I don't follow such things. But we used to, oh, God, Josh and I couldn't wait to get down to Mankato for training
4: Dude,
6: camp.
4: Dude, that sounds so miserable.
6: Oh, look, there's Jeff George. And nothing against Jeff George. I loved him. But that was all it was. There's a bunch of dorks going, oh, look, there's name a player from the... Just go home, everybody. This is so dumb. It's football practice. What are you doing here? You're a grown person. That's what I thought every time we were there.
1: If it's not your kids practicing, why are you there?
6: Yes. Do you have a kid on the field? If you don't have a kid on the field, go home.
0: My daughter's doing an internship for the Vikings this year, and she asked me, she said, she goes, I've got access to training camp tickets. She said, do you want some? I looked at her, I said, I would rather set my hair on fire.
6: I'm sorry. I don't get it. I always hated it.
0: No, if you're going to give me Packer Viking tickets during the regular season, that's a different story. But
1: right.
6: Boy, does this sound bad. San Francisco 49ers head coach Kyle Shanahan, he got the piss beat out of him in a car wreck a couple days ago. He's all right, but I mean, listen to this. He got, it says here, Shanahan's vehicle collided with an SUV somehow. This poor bastard came out of it with a broken schnoz, three broken ribs, a broken hand, a severe concussion, and 40 stitches in his face.
1: Wow.
4: Whoa. That's a lot.
1: Was he not wearing a seatbelt?
6: That's all the information that I have, is that he just got in a car wreck with somebody.
4: When I busted my face open from falling in a parking lot, I only got 7 stitches on my lip, and I thought that was a lot.
6: 40 stitches in his damn mug.
4: How can you even fit 40 on there?
6: I don't know. Oh, my damn. I feel bad for this guy. That sounds horrible. So they say don't expect to see this guy wandering up and down the sidelines anytime soon. F me.
0: In this day and age, it's amazing that they kept that it wasn't reported when it happened.
1: Well, it's because according to some of the reports, the people that cover the 49ers agreed not to put it out there.
0: Oh, okay.
1: Yeah, so this accident, I think...
0: People knew.
1: Yes, the accident, I think, happened on Wednesday, and it's a matter of public record, but the people who, I guess, the beat writers or whatever, decided not to, the 49ers, I think, asked them not to put it out there till later or something.
5: It happened back on the 14th.
1: Yeah.
6: It happened a while back. Oh.
1: You're right, yeah.
6: You know, a listener here has texted in, Josh, to say if you go down to Mankato this time of year, you can still hear the sound of old Red McComb's skull ringing off the rearview mirror of our
5: I'll never forget that
6: of our broadcast van. When we thought we killed old Red Mahomes. How do you say his name? McCombs?
0: McCombs.
6: Yeah, he wrung his skull off the rearview mirror of our broadcast van with stupid cowboy boots.
5: That was terrible.
6: Went sliding down onto the mud and the blood and the beer.
3: I might be misremembering this, but didn't you lure Randy Moss for an interview because he had a bunch of porno mags in the van?
5: That's correct.
3: That's awesome.
6: We had about, I don't know.
5: Yeah, a couple days he ignored us until we said, hey, we got all kinds of porn, and then he jumped in and we did an interview.
3: I bet he was really paying attention, too.
6: He sucked.
3: Yeah.
6: Yeah, he sucked back then. He was a total dickhead. But yeah, that was just embarrassing. We're sitting in our stupid broadcast van. You want to do an interview? No? Okay. What about you? You want to do an interview? No, because they're all pricks. Dude, every damn last one of them's a prick.
4: That sounds so miserable.
6: Until we had a... It would just so happen that a listener had dropped off 418 German porno magazines.
5: It was weird stuff, wasn't it?
6: It was hairy, German, bizarro. Oh, God.
5: It was really odd.
6: It just so happened like a listener stopped by and gave us a gift... I mean, buckets, boxes.
5: It was from his work.
6: He worked at a porno shop, and he said, here you go. And I thought, wah-wah-wee-wah. I like porno mags, but this stuff was awful. But Josh waved it, wagged a couple of them out the window, and Randy Ma turned his bicycle around, came over to our broadcast van, and then kind of gave us one-word answers while he was paging through the German urine porn.
0: Other radio stations are offering gift certificates to Murray's. You're offering...
5: It worked.
6: How's training camp going? Good. Do you like your teammates? Yeah. You have a roommate? Yeah. Is it hot? Yeah. All right. Nightmare Jesus texted in to say, he's a Wisco guy, 715er. He said our comment about Wisconsin doesn't really bother him, but he wants us to know that he considers Minneapolis, St. Paul, he considers us Cincinnati West. I'm not sure what he means about that.
3: I don't know either, but it's
6: because
3: funny.
6: Is it specifically a football thing? Like, because we never win, Cincinnati never wins? Is that what it means?
1: Or is it a rest oriented?
6: Yeah. If we're going back 10, 15 years, yeah, it was always Vikings players or Bengals players who were going to jail. So I don't know if it's just an old joke or. Cincinnati West, he says. So there you go. Oh, I don't know what else is going on around here. That's probably about it. Unless you want to talk about Angel Reese.
5: Yeah.
6: Oh, yeah?
5: Are you going to get her Barbie doll?
6: Angel Reese has her own official Barbie doll and Reebok shoe line.
5: Oh yeah.
6: I should have mentioned this when we were talking about basketball, because they had the WNBA All-Star Game over the weekend, and they made these announcements that Angel Reese has her own Barbie doll and her own pair of shoes. Couldn't have happened to a greater player or a foxier lady.
4: That's so cool.
3: Yeah, I saw the Barbie at Target.
4: Yeah, it looks sweet.
5: I tried to buy one for Nick online, and it sold out immediately.
3: Oh, did they?
5: So if you can go to a...
3: Oh, well, I'm going to go buy them and flip them then.
5: So it looks like...
3: Flipping Barbie
4: to little girls, too.
3: Desperate parents.
5: I'm glad you said flip them and not something else.
1: Yeah.
6: Okay, so you guys were already aware of this. They're already for sale?
3: Yeah, they're already display at Target.
5: I saw they're sold out online, but yeah, maybe if you go someplace.
6: Okay, all right. I'm happy for her. Yes, Brad.
0: I would say, and the Barbie scored as many points as the real one did in the WNBA All-Star.
4: You can buy one on Walmart.com right now.
5: Oh, are they crazy expensive?
4: No, it's only $34.97. That's a weird number, but...
3: Yeah, they're going on eBay for like 60.
6: Listeners are texting in concerned that at one point or another, Josh, we were the type of guys to wave porno mags out of magazine to try to lure people into the motor vehicle. Pardon me. I misspoke. That we were the type to wave porno mags out of a van in order to get people
5: I understand.
6: What does this say? One of our listeners says when he was a kid, he was gifted some Slovakian porno magazines.
3: That'll change a man.
4: How young?
6: He didn't say how old he was, but he said that it was an eye-opener. Slovakian porno mags. Yeah, I bet. I don't know if I've ever... Can you guys get online and order me some Slovakian porno magazine?
5: Sure. I'd be a little nervous to search that.
4: Let's see.
6: Oh, man. There you go. All right, Brad Ryder and Randy Schaefer. That's probably enough for a friggin' Monday. We appreciate all your time and knowledge. And by damn, we'll jawjack with you later this week.
1: Sounds good.
0: Sounds good.
6: Appreciate it, boys. We'll be back in a few minutes here on the Slovakian Morning Show.
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6: All right, fellas, let's be honest. 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
15: If I were to ask you what makes for a good night's sleep, you'd probably say a dark, quiet room, not too many things on your mind. 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
3: Weather today, it's going to be brutally hot. High about 95 degrees, even worse with the heat index and humidity and all that stuff. So stay inside if you can. Coming up next on the Half Fast Morning Show, the doc just walked in. It's Dr. P. Jesus. If you got any medical questions, hit us up right now. 651-989-9393. 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
1: Should you still work out when you're injured, or should you take it easy? 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That can lead to stiffness, muscle loss, even reduced coordination. Certified strength and conditioning coach Dana Santis told us, recovery is about choosing the right kind of movement at the right time. 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You'll need to prioritize controlled, high-quality movement over intensity, staying within pain-free or at least low symptom ranges of motion. 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I'm Dr. Sanjay Gupta, helping you live a better life.
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5: 8:30. Right on the nuts. Dr. P is here. Welcome back to the 93X Half-Assed Morning Show. I effed up and forgot to hype you. I forgot to hype your ass up, Dr. P. Luckily, Dana gave folks the word, 651-989-9393, if you want to ask the damn doctor, how you been, brother?
6: Doing just fine.
5: Well, that's wonderful. Absolutely wonderful.
6: How about you guys?
5: Well, we've been all right.
7: Good.
5: How'd you like the weather this morning?
6: Oh, it's real nice.
7: It's fun, right?
6: Well, I mean, I've only seen that a few times where all of your windows are fogged on the outside.
8: Like, yeah.
5: What? It's insane. I described it earlier as it's like the world is wrapped in a hot towel right now.
6: Yeah.
5: And we can't friggin' escape.
6: It's pretty bad. I was reading about our wet bulb globe temperature thing again that I think we talked about that last time
7: because
6: it's just been a stinker hot lately. And it's I think it's predicted to be 89 today, which is into the exercise is forbidden range.
5: Okay.
9: Oh, no, not that. Anything
6: yeah,
9: that.
6: I know, right?
8: Dude, I was just telling the guys this morning, like, as soon as I walked in, I was like, did you guys see people outside yesterday? Like, walking around and running and
6: actually,
8: doing stuff?
6: On my drive here, I saw people out running, like, around
8: the lakes.
9: Just hit them with your car, put them out of their misery.
5: They can't get enough. This is their addiction.
6: Yeah.
5: Now, I mean, I was, when you asked this question off air earlier, Ashley, I noticed some people who were out and about yesterday, and I think some of them, it's like they need that exercise for medical reasons. You know what I mean? It sounds silly, but I think some people need to get out there, and if that's not the case, you're out of your mind if you're out jogging or walking. But some of those folks, they're hooked on it. They're just hooked on it.
6: But yeah, we're in the range of young, healthy people can get critically ill.
5: Dude.
6: And it's basically like you can sweat, but it won't evaporate off of you. So you basically, we as humans lose the ability to get rid of extra heat.
5: Frightening.
6: I mean, it may not be quite, I was, again, just reading about it this morning, like 95, so we're going to be at 89. 95 is considered the cutoff for like basically human survival.
7: Oh, wow.
6: And there were periods during like the Persian Gulf conflict era that were there. And those, I mean, that's just, and that's, again, that's kind of why the military was the origins of this wet bulb globe temperature thing.
5: Right.
6: But
5: really interesting when we learned about it a week ago or 2 weeks ago.
6: Yeah, yeah. Right. And it is, it's more widely used. So anyway, be careful out there.
5: You feel heavy as soon as you step outside.
6: Yeah.
7: I think we're bad parents now. We let our son go play basketball with some friends later yesterday. And I think it was less about basketball and more they like excuses to take their shirts off in front of some of the girls a little bit yesterday. So I'm hoping they took it easy.
5: These guys are trying to get laid?
7: I think that seems to be part of it.
8: I'm going to be completely honest. Josh, I saw some kids like outside riding bikes yesterday and I'm like, why are their parents letting them go outside?
6: I thought you were going to say they had their shirts off.
8: They did. They also did. No, ew, God, no. But they did have their shirts off.
5: All right, so we got Dr. P in studio. 651-989-9393 if you want to ask him a question. Interesting, a question that just came in a few minutes ago. Interesting to me personally because I just had a conversation about this with a doctor very recently. Why are women at more risk for a stroke than big, disgusting dudes, is how our listener says it.
8: News to me.
5: Why are women at more risk of a stroke? This I had this conversation with my doctor recently.
6: What did they say? I don't know if I do know that.
5: And I didn't ask any questions.
6: Yeah.
5: They just, this was a lady doctor, and she joked around with my wife about, you know, lucky us or something like that. But it, according to my doctor, it's true. Women are at greater risk of a stroke. Maybe someone can look it up. You're not required to know everything.
6: Yeah, it's, presumably it's got to be something about having estrogen and then not having estrogen, and that it does create different risk factors for men and women. I mean, men are clearly, well, part of it might be because men will get heart disease and probably be dead before they're old enough to be at high risk for stroke, maybe.
7: That's one of the things it says. Women live longer. I googled it, and mentioned the estrogen.
6: So it's like the
7: menopause.
6: The guys that would have a stroke later are already gone.
5: Yeah.
6: The ones that weren't going to still don't.
5: It's a process of elimination.
6: I think it probably is, because
5: why are we men more at risk of heart disease?
6: Because of testosterone and because being
5: more reckless.
7: Do we eat worse?
6: We also store fat around our organs, and that sort of goes hand in hand with developing atherosclerosis and diabetes and all that fun stuff. So it's we tend to block off the big arteries earlier in life and be gone. The women sort of wait till later on for the little ones.
5: You didn't know that you're more strokey than
8: I had no clue. I knew that when I was taking birth control that was like a risk with like blood clots and all that kind of nonsense.
6: Yeah,
8: but
6: right.
8: I didn't know that just in general.
5: All right, well, there you go.
8: That's great. Awesome.
5: Yeah.
7: Here's a text from Ford Nut Jesus, and he has a question about the, is it GLPs?
6: Yeah.
7: GLP-1 or old school stomach surgery for weight loss. He said, I'm a bigger feller and looking at those options.
6: Yeah, it's incredible, really, how that has changed in the last few years. Because for truly, you know, morbidly obese people, people with body mass index, up above, high body mass index, almost everything that's been available other than bariatric surgery, so there's various surgeries that are done. Most of that stuff didn't work for them, and bariatric surgery does. But yeah, the GLPs, they're pretty darn effective. They can have side effects. There's, I don't think we really don't know long term how it's all going to work out for people, and generally you have to stay on them to keep the weight off. But it's usually probably worth a try for people. To do that before you have bariatric surgery. I mean, bariatric surgery, again, it's very effective, but it's a pretty radical thing to do to your body. You know, it's a one-way change. There's very good weight loss clinics these days, at all of the big healthcare systems in the Twin Cities and, surrounding areas, where they combine the surgeons and they have the medical weight loss docs. So there's a lot of resources. GLP-1s are the Ozempic and the Wegovy and those. They can be used for, certain of them are approved for diabetes. Other ones are approved for weight loss. Some are approved for obstructive sleep apnea and obesity. It's worth a discussion.
5: Okay.
8: My mom, she went on one. I think she's taking a break from it right now because she has some other medical stuff going on. But she had like high cholesterol, like her blood work wasn't great. And after she was on it, she went back to the doctor. The doctor was like, dude, like all of your stuff is perfect. Like this is incredible.
6: Yeah, there's more stuff being sort of talked about all the time. It decreases inflammation. It might reduce the risk of cancer. It might reduce the risk of dementia. It seems too good to be true to me, but I'm just ticked off that I didn't invest in those darn companies better.
7: Why don't they come up with one for bald guys that works as well as these GLP-1s?
6: That's a good question. I can't believe they haven't. Right. Just inject that stuff into your head.
5: That is kind of fascinating, Josh, that there are so many miraculous twists and turns in the medical world every day. where, wow, people are able to live longer with these terrible issues and we're saving people with cancer and this and that. But a bald guy still just has to suck it up, huh?
7: Yeah, why is that?
5: What are you going to do?
6: And they've probably got stuff in the vaults of these pharmaceutical companies that they're just going to wait a while to sort of, could make their GLP money first, GLP-1 money, okay, and then they'll bring out the bald
5: they could
6: cure.
5: They could get so rich. Here's a text message. I'm a 55-year-old male that just last Thursday was told by a neurologist that he believes I have Lewy body dementia. I have a test at the U of M this Thursday. What am I up against? Are you familiar with Lewy body dementia?
6: Yeah, it's it's another version. Well, sorry, it's another type of dementia alongside of Alzheimer's. Alzheimer's is sort of the most widespread and common one that has, you know, starts typically at a quite advanced age, kind of progresses steadily and then sort of stepwise, and people just get worse and worse. Lewy body dementia is it's a different mechanism, and I don't know a ton about it. It's not a great diagnosis. It's earlier in life, and it can be pretty severe.
5: I'm sorry to hear that.
6: We'll hope that that's not what's going on. The testing, I wonder what testing, it could be neuropsych testing that may be part of what's going to go on, where you basically see a psychologist who, they have these tests that look at how you're thinking and how your brain is working, and it can kind of help predict that.
5: Okay.
6: But yeah, it's,
5: it's not fun and games.
6: No, and there's another one called frontotemporal dementia that, again, can affect young people or younger people.
7: It's just hereditary?
6: From what I remember, Lewy body is not. I mean, Alzheimer's is thought to be somewhat. I'll look that one up quick.
5: All right.
6: But yeah, I don't.
5: Hear that, bro.
7: Yeah. Man.
6: Yeah. So let's hope it's not that.
5: They said the doctor believes he has it, but nothing's been made official. So we wish you the best.
6: Yeah. Let us know after you have your testing.
7: Somebody here. Oh, this is orgasm donor Jesus.
5: No.
7: He'll give you one. Why is my pee still dark yellow? I drink a lot of water. I've had the pee check. Doctor said the results are all within normal.
5: Dark yellow is a problem, huh?
7: It seems like that's not good.
8: Dehydration, yeah.
7: You have a befuddled look on your face.
6: Yeah, typically it's a matter of hydration. It's just concentrated urine versus non-concentrated urine. So, I mean, some people's perception of how much fluid they're drinking is off. I mean, my dad, if you ask him how much water he drinks, he says, a fair amount, and that means, like, a couple sips a
5: nothing.
6: Day.
5: Yeah. Old folks, they hate water.
6: Right.
8: Yeah, really, what's up with that?
5: Yeah. They hate it.
6: Right. He'll drink Diet Pepsi till, all day and night.
5: Right.
6: But, so that's part of it, is maybe just their definition of hydration. And how much exertion they do. If you're someone who's working outside this summer, you got to drink a lot to even remotely keep up with your hydration. Urine tests, especially if they if they do a dipstick, they just dip it in the urine. They don't dip it in you.
7: That
6: does sound bad, actually, doesn't it?
5: Yeah.
6: But no.
7: The swab? Ooh, boy.
6: Yeah, they shouldn't be doing that.
5: You're not talking about the swab.
6: Not talking about the swab. No, just but the urine tests that are done.
5: You pee in a cup and they dip a stick in it.
6: Yeah, looks for a bunch of different stuff, and they probably did microscopy and maybe did a urine culture to make sure there's no infection. I mean, there's some weird metabolic things.
7: Vitamins, perhaps? People are texting about vitamins.
6: Oh, yeah. I mean, things in your diet, I guess. There are things that can make the urine sort of more reddish. I don't remember which.
8: That'd be so scary.
7: I took a vitamin for a while. I can't remember what it was, but it made it like bright yellow. You know what that would be?
6: I don't know which one that is. There's medicines for, like, women and when they have urinary tract infections that can kind of help decrease pain, and those definitely can turn your urine different colors, and they can even change your tears a little bit, so they can screw up your contacts.
7: What? Really?
6: I don't know.
5: That sounds awesome.
6: So yeah, there's a nice list on the Google of which vitamins can make your urine darker. And again, if you've kind of had things ruled out, you're probably not. You don't need to worry too much.
7: It might be fun to research that for the changing seasons, you know?
6: Oh, yeah, yeah, right.
7: Holiday colors.
6: That would be nice.
5: We're jawjacking with Dr. P. Jesus here on the Half-Fast Morning Show, 651-989-9393. If you have a question for the doctor, how about one real quick one here before we take a break? How painful is it, a listener wants to know, to have toenails removed?
8: I ripped one off once. It didn't feel too good.
5: Tell me about how it works.
6: Well, if you do it the old-fashioned way,
5: he means professionally.
6: Yeah, professionally, they use a digital block. It's called so. You know, local anesthesia is just when you have stuff. If you're going to have something removed from your skin, they kind of put it under there, and it just makes that little area numb. Mm-hmm. For toenail removal, you actually inject down where the nerves are that go to the end of the toe.
5: Well, I bet that stings.
6: That stings. Yeah. It does sting, for sure, but it's brief, and then you don't have any pain during the procedure. It's completely...
5: Tear them smooth off for you.
6: Yeah, yep. Because, you can't inject enough local anesthetic to numb that.
5: It's a long procedure. It's a short procedure.
6: No, it's pretty short. It's really.
5: Do you have to stay off your feet for a few days? A lot of pain there afterwards.
6: I mean, afterwards it doesn't. I don't think it feels fantastic. No. But it's probably not as bad as people think. Yeah, it's going to be sore. Usually, you know, it's wrapped. It bleeds a little bit. But
5: you're on the dance floor.
6: Pretty much. Yeah. Well, and it honestly, for people who have really bad ingrown toenails, because that's typically why you're doing it, it probably feels better immediately because.
5: I bet.
6: With that, you're basically getting like a spike of nail that's going up into the tissue along the side of the toe, which hurts a lot. Yikes. So
7: I had that removed.
5: Yeah.
7: It was no big deal at all.
6: So let me see. You had the whole nail removed?
7: Just the side.
6: Yeah, and like, that's what we do sometimes, for sure, especially if it's the first time or second time. People who get them just recurrently, or if it's being removed because of a chronic fungal infection, or I can't really think of any other.
5: That's
6: reasons.
5: The direction I'm headed. So you had a really bad ingrown toenail, Cubby. I don't remember this.
7: Well, I was little.
5: Oh,
7: well, I shouldn't say little. I, you know, middle school maybe.
5: Oh,
7: and it
5: that's
7: kept
5: not
7: happening.
5: So
7: it kept happening.
5: Hurt like hell.
7: Oh, that was terrible. Yeah, and then when they removed it, it was easy.
5: Can anyone even tell by looking at your feet?
7: Oh, you could tell, yeah, because it doesn't go all the way over to the side.
8: Why does that happen? Why do people get...
7: sin?
8: My mom always told me that, like, if I didn't keep up on trimming my toenails, like, that would eventually happen. Mm. And so I've always been afraid of that. Is that true?
6: Well, I think some people are just more prone to it by the shape of their nail. How you trim your nails makes a difference. They say for people who get ingrown toenails, you want to trim more straight across and not do the, you know, arcing cuts, because that lets basically if the nail is sort of straight across, that means it's kind of grown past the point where it can get ingrown. So
5: might have all kinds of problems. They're headed in all different directions.
6: Yeah, but and so if earlier on, if you can get away with it, you just remove like a third of the nail, and then ideally you use some sort of chemical to ablate the matrix of the nail, basically where it's a little like place where the nail starts from, you know, back in the toe a little bit, and then it shouldn't grow back in that area.
5: There's only one way there's only one way my feet are ever going to look human, and that is if you removed every single one of those.
6: We should just do that during one of these
5: just
6: bits
5: hold,
6: sometime.
5: Just Cubby, hold me down.
8: I would love that.
7: Put some press on nails.
5: That's the only way they'll ever look. We got to take a break. More with Dr. P when we come back.
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0: Better Life with Dr. Sanjay Gupta.
1: Should you still work out when you're injured, or should you take it easy? 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Certified strength and conditioning coach Dana Santis told us, recovery is about choosing the right kind of movement at the right time. 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
8: Alright, yeah, we're back with Dr. P. Jesus. Dr. James Parnell, don't you know? 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Real quick, a text message came in. Someone who's had experience with a conversation we had a few minutes ago about having your toenails removed professionally because you've got ingrown this and fungus that. One of our listeners says, I had a toenail get taken care of. They used

0: a needle that was about the size of a ruler.
1: Oh, no.
0: He said, it totally sucked. The doctor was gagging, I was crying, and my girlfriend was laughing hysterically.
1: That's a good significant other right there.
0: Nice. Dr. P, a listener says, my wife found out she has breast cancer in both breasts. She's going to be having a double mastectomy. I was curious, how long is she going to be down and out, and is there anything that we can do to make it easier or better for her? Before the professional chimes in, I'll just tell you this much. My mother had a single mastectomy a number of years ago. And after, I don't know, 4 or 5 hours, she was walking down the street smoking a cigarette, pushing one of her grandchildren in a stroller.
2: Yeah, that might be a little exceptional, but I think it's...
0: It's amazing how quickly...
2: Yeah. I think it's probably easier. It's easier to recover from than, a breast reduction, I would say. A breast reduction is... They remove quite a bit of tissue, but there's still a lot of tissue there, and you got to have drains. And but basically, if you're removing all of the breast tissue, it probably is easier to recover. I wouldn't want to sign up for it,
0: right?
2: As a woman, obviously, but
0: I'm just telling you, I could not believe how quickly she was back on her feet doing what she wanted to do. If that helps you at all,
2: yeah. And some people, I mean, people have very highly variable pain tolerance. I know mine is really low. patients often like to say my pain tolerance is high, and I just who knows, but I know mine's low. So it does depend on the person. I mean, surgical techniques are better than they've ever been. Even like stuff to close incisions is better than it's ever been. So hopefully it's not too bad. But yeah, in terms of supporting, yeah, I think it's just lots of love and just support. And it can be some women. It's completely like matter of fact. Just right. Take my breasts.
0: Mm-hmm.
2: Other women, it's they kind of grieve because it's very much a part of their femininity or identity or whatever. But again, it really. I've seen both ends of the spectrum, and I don't know if I could predict it based on knowing a person.
0: Tell your wife that we're rooting for. Rooting for both of you.
2: Yeah, yeah.
0: And we'd love to hear from you as soon as possible.
2: Absolutely.
0: And give us an update.
1: Yeah, good luck.
0: Another quick question here for Dr. B. You ever I'm going to read this exactly the way I think the listener wanted it to be put. You ever delivered any babies? Gross, right?
3: Super cool.
2: It's a little messy, but it's quite an experience.
0: Twins or triplets?
2: No triplets. Okay. And twins these days, they pretty much always deliver by C-section. So been involved in that. Yeah, you just it's too risky.
3: I wouldn't want to push two of them out there, after the other.
2: Yeah,
3: no, thank
2: I mean
3: you.
2: The first one usually comes out pretty easily. The second one can kind of get twisted around and stuck. So I'm pretty sure that's the standard. Triplets, I would guarantee it's done, and it's probably done early. So,
1: got a question here about someone's butt. On liver number two, Jesus says, my GI increased my colon prep, but there's still remains in there, and she wants me to push it out 2 weeks of Miralax, 8 liters the day before. Why can't I get cleaned out?
0: This dude has to fill 8 liters with his...
1: Drinking 8 liters.
2: Yeah.
1: Of the other of the prep.
0: Right. I didn't really fully understand what's going on there.
2: Yeah.
3: Here's a bucket.
2: I don't know why. It does. I used to do sigmoidoscopies, so that's sort of colonoscopy light, and they're not done a ton these days. That was a long time ago, but sort of before colonoscopy became the standard screening. And people are given the same prep. You obviously never quite know what they do, but some people have great results and some people don't. People have variable sort of transit through the GI system, variable motility. There probably are some medical conditions that maybe make it slightly more likely.
1: I didn't know that was possible. If he'd followed all the rules not to get cleaned out.
2: Who knows? Because you never know what people are doing. But it would be unusual, I think, if you followed the instructions. But again, it's just sometimes, I don't know, people don't have the same results. So, yeah, to really get a... And to have a colonoscopy be effective in terms of screening, you have to have a clear field. Otherwise, you cannot tell what's going on. So it sounds unpleasant, but got to go for it.
0: I hear you.
2: Yeah, and fill 8 liters and bring it all in so we can look.
0: Show and tell.
1: That'd be a lot.
0: Well, Dr. P, we got to get the hell out of here. We hope you're able to enjoy the most disgusting day on record so far.
2: Yeah, I've actually been taking sailing classes on Lake Minnetonka.
1: Really?
2: So tonight is the last one, and I'll be doing that from 5 to 7:30. Probably roasting, but there's gonna be some wind. Yeah, it's been fun once a week.
1: Why? What made you want to do this? You go on some sort of adventure?
2: No. Some friends of mine were gonna do it, and so signed up. It's just sort of intro sailing. Lake Minnetonka Sailing School. It's really good.
0: I see those characters quite often.
2: Yeah.
0: Usually it's little kids. I've never seen the adult.
2: During the day, it's mostly a kids' camp, I think. But thankfully, we use boats called sonars, which are they're considered sort of pigs of sailing boats because they're big and heavy. They have a big keel, but they can't flip over, which I like.
0: Oh, I bet I could get you to flip over.
3: I like that too.
2: Yeah. I'm not sure they're guaranteed to flip over, but
0: what if I swung by going full bore? Hey, that's Nick Bourne! Give me the kind of wake that'll just scare the balls off of you.
1: Well, that's exciting. You're always doing fun stuff.
2: I try. It's a lot of fun. I highly recommend it.
0: That does sound cool, but with all this talk about how horrible the weather is, you got to go out in a boat this afternoon?
2: It's going to be a little iffy, but it's at 5, so...
0: That's the hottest part of the day.
2: Yeah.
0: You bastard.
2: We'll see.
0: That's cool, but I don't envy you.
2: Maybe I won't be here in 2 weeks.
0: Good luck to you, Dr. Mm-hmm. P. Just try to stay above the waterline.
2: I will.
0: We'll talk to you in a couple weeks.
2: Bye.
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8: A better life with Dr. Sanjay Gupta.
9: There are lots of things you can measure to get an idea of how healthy you are at any given moment. Temperature, heart rate, blood pressure, just to name a few. But how about how healthy you will be and how long you're likely to live? According to a new study out of the University of Buffalo, two simple strength tests are pretty accurate at predicting longevity in older women. One is hand grip strength, and the other is how quickly people can stand up from a seated position without using their arms. By the way, I remember interviewing former President Jimmy Carter when he was quite old and being really impressed how he just popped out of the chair without using his arms. Not a lot of older people can actually do that. But I think the message here is that maintaining strength as you age is going to help you perform everyday activities, but also help you avoid injury and stay independent. I'm Dr. Sanjay Gupta, helping you live a better life.

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What's good? It's Lindsay Murray. Happy to be here. Courtesy of Law Tigers. You're commercial free and rolling 60 minutes and counting. With this throwback track, circa 2005 somehow. I'm truly grown up with this band. Home, I'm ready for X.

You know, yes, we will be roasting today with a triple digit feel and a heat advisory in effect through 8 p.m. tonight because it's hot. Stay hydrated. Rock on. We're commercial free for now in the Blitz with Bill Murray. Always let you down.

0: Hi, good morning. Hope it's good. Even better on a boat. When's the last time you took a cruise with Chris Jericho? It doesn't happen very often, but he does his annual rock and wrestling Rager at Sea at least once a year. And it's in its seventh year. Cruising the seven seas with you, hopefully. Sail from Miami to Bimini aboard the Norwegian Jewel this November for four wild days of live wrestling, concerts, comedians, and more. It's the Rock and Wrestling Rager at Sea with Chris Jericho. 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
3: A better life with Dr. Sanjay Gupta.
4: Staying active every day will go a long way towards helping you live a happy, healthy, and pain-free life. And there's perhaps no movement more fundamental than walking. It reinforces the alignment, stability, and coordinated muscle activation that supports how your body moves, whether you're doing strenuous exercise or simply going about your daily life. This is according to Dana Santis, a strength and conditioning specialist. Even though you walk every day, Dana does say you can make small adjustments to immediately improve your walking mechanics. So, keep your rib cage stacked over your pelvis. Avoid leaning over or arching your lower back. Allow your arms to swing naturally in coordination with your legs. Keep your gaze forward, your jaw relaxed, and then just breathe in through your nose and out through your mouth. I'm Dr. Sanjay Gupta, helping you live a better life.
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Motley Crue just kicked off the return of the Carnival of Sins tour, and it's about what you'd expect, judging by the reviews. You get what you get with Motley Crue. A good time. That's at least guaranteed, and they've got a great time lined up for you Friday, August 21st at Mystic Lake Amphitheater. Man, summer's flying by. Making the most of it with Motionless and White. It's 93X. Oh.

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3: I'm Derek Madden. Here's what's up. This week marked the one-year anniversary since the passing of Ozzy Osbourne, and rock fans around the world responded with their own remembrances of the rock legend. Ozzy's hometown of Birmingham, England, officially declared it Ozzy Day, with pop-up performances, museum displays, t-shirt sales, and ant snorting for the kids. All right, I might have made that last one up.
4: A better life with Dr. Sanjay Gupta.
5: Staying active every day will go a long way towards helping you live a happy, healthy, and pain-free life. And there is perhaps no movement more fundamental than walking. It reinforces the alignment, stability, and coordinated muscle activation that supports how your body moves, whether you're doing strenuous exercise or simply going about your daily life. This is according to Dana Santis, a strength and conditioning specialist. Even though you walk every day, Dana does say you can make small adjustments to immediately improve your walking mechanics. So, keep your rib cage stacked over your pelvis. Avoid leaning over or arching your lower back. Allow your arms to swing naturally in coordination with your legs. Keep your gaze forward, your jaw relaxed, and then just breathe in through your nose and out through your mouth. I'm Dr. Sanjay Gupta, helping you live a better life.
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0: 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Hey, you can skip out on the heavy traffic heading into Mystic Lake Amphitheater tonight and park yourself at the Boardwalk Kitchen and Bar in Shakopee. 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
8: Staying active every day will go a long way towards helping you live a happy, healthy, and pain-free life. And there is perhaps no movement more fundamental than walking. It reinforces the alignment, stability, and coordinated muscle activation that supports how your body moves, whether you're doing strenuous exercise or simply going about your daily life. This is according to Dana Santis, a strength and conditioning specialist. Even though you walk every day, Dana does say you can make small adjustments to immediately improve your walking mechanics. So, keep your rib cage stacked over your pelvis. Avoid leaning over or arching your lower back. Allow your arms to swing naturally in coordination with your legs. Keep your gaze forward, your jaw relaxed, and then just breathe in through your nose and out through your mouth. I'm Dr. Sanjay Gupta, helping you live a better life.
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0: 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Two. 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

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The new one from Sleep Theory on 93X. Well, not always. Be listening for that keyword next hour for your chance at a free flyaway trip for two to catch My Chemical Romance at the Hollywood Bowl on Halloween, their final U.S. stop of the Black Parade Tour. It's happening Halloween night. Make sure you're there. Got another chance for you. You're about an hour out. Hang with me. Lindsay Marie and P.O.D. on 93X.

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0: There's a Billy Joe Armstrong Halloween mask floating around here, and it's absolutely terrifying. Always catches me off guard when someone sports it. A spooky season's happening soon, and with it, a chance to see My Chemical Romance in Hollywood at the Hollywood Bowl. Halloween night. 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It's My Chemical Romance on Halloween in Hollywood. Text the national keyword DAYS, D-A-Y-S, to 95819, and let's make it happen. 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
7: A better life with Dr. Sanjay Gupta.
8: There are lots of things you can measure to get an idea of how healthy you are at any given moment. Temperature, heart rate, blood pressure, just to name a few. But how about how healthy you will be and how long you're likely to live? According to a new study out of the University at Buffalo, two simple strength tests are pretty accurate at predicting longevity in older women. One is hand grip strength, and the other is how quickly people can stand up from a seated position without using their arms. By the way, I remember interviewing former President Jimmy Carter when he was quite old and being really impressed how he just popped out of the chair without using his arms. Not a lot of older people can actually do that. But I think the message here is that maintaining strength as you age is going to help you perform everyday activities, but also help you avoid injury and stay independent. I'm Dr. Sanjay Gupta, helping you live a better life.
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System of a Down have some tour dates on their calendar in 2027 in Australia with Faith No More. Hitting the road for the first time in a decade. Just got to go to Australia, down under, to witness it. Here at home, I'm playing Imagine Dragons on 93X.

rolling through here Monday afternoon. I don't have a sailboat. I don't have a jet ski or a dinghy for that matter. And summer's flying by. Make sure you find your way to the water. Take a dip. Another hot one for you. Stay cool with Shinedown in your ears. It's 93X.

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2: A better life with Dr. Sanjay Gupta.
3: There are lots of things you can measure to get an idea of how healthy you are at any given moment. Temperature, heart rate, blood pressure, just to name a few. But how about how healthy you will be and how long you're likely to live? According to a new study out of the University of Buffalo, two simple strength tests are pretty accurate at predicting longevity in older women. One is hand grip strength, and the other is how quickly people can stand up from a seated position without using their arms. By the way, I remember interviewing former President Jimmy Carter when he was quite old and being really impressed how he just popped out of the chair without using his arms. Not a lot of older people can actually do that. But I think the message here is that maintaining strength as you age is going to help you perform everyday activities, but also help you avoid injury and stay independent. I'm Dr. Sanjay Gupta, helping you live a better life.
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Jonathan Davis teamed up with the orchestra for a symphony version of that sound, Freak on a Leash. 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
7: A better life with Dr. Sanjay Gupta.
8: They say consistency is key, but sometimes you just got to switch it up. A new study out of Harvard School of Public Health found that varying your exercise routine could add years to your life. What exercise someone did didn't matter much. What did matter was that all the exercises together worked all the muscle groups in their body. Now, an added benefit to changing things up is it can help you push through the plateau effect. That's when your body gets so efficient at doing something that you actually stop getting better at it. And we know from previous research that specializing in any one sport at a young age can make someone actually more prone to injury. And as experts we talk to point out, even elite athletes switch up things with their workouts, making sure to target strength, cardio, flexibility, balance, and doing that every single week. I'm Dr. Sanjay Gupta, helping you live a better life.

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8: Yeah, it was amazing, honestly. 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I mean, the audiences were incredible. Every night, the venues were insane. 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Right after we finished the tour, we went right back into the studio. So, yeah.

with a series win and hot bats to match the hot weather yesterday. Have another homestand. When does that happen? That starts tomorrow. So they get some R&R today, and then they're back to it hosting the Royals at Target Field. 6:40 first pitch tomorrow. Rock on. 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
2: I'm Derek Madden. Here's what's up. This week marked the one-year anniversary since the passing of Ozzy Osbourne, and rock fans around the world responded with their own remembrances of the rock legend. Ozzy's hometown of Birmingham, England, officially declared it Ozzy Day, with pop-up performances, museum displays, t-shirt sales, and ant snorting for the kids. All right, I might have made that last one up.
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Well, well, well. Ronnie Radke's back on Instagram. Apparently he was kicked off for a while. Now he's back. Look out. Yeah, with Pablo sliding in, your chance to win a flyaway trip seeing Mike Kim at the Hollywood Bowl before 3 p.m.

0: number. Text the Luther Bloomington Kia text line at 651-989-9393. 651-989-9393. You've been pranking us on it for years. Now you can use it for texting, too. And no, we can't see your nudie photos. Why do you ask?
1: A better life with Dr. Sanjay Gupta.
2: They say consistency is key, but sometimes you just got to switch it up. A new study out of Harvard School of Public Health found that varying your exercise routine could add years to your life. What exercise someone did didn't matter much. What did matter was that all the exercises together worked all the muscle groups in their body. Now, an added benefit to changing things up is it can help you push through the plateau effect. That's when your body gets so efficient at doing something that you actually stop getting better at it. And we know from previous research that specializing in any one sport at a young age can make someone actually more prone to injury. And as experts we talk to point out, even elite athletes switch up things with their workouts, making sure to target strength, cardio, flexibility, balance, and doing that every single week. I'm Dr. Sanjay Gupta, helping you live a better life.
0: We've made our share of regrettable choices, but we've never once sent you a bill.
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0: Yeah, dig that tune. New rock from Architects, Broken Mirror. It's Pablo here. It's going to be a hot rock show tonight, friends, with Avenged Sevenfold and Good Charlotte, Mystic Lake Amphitheater. We will be at Boardwalk Kitchen and Bar from 4 to 6. That's our pre-concert party. Swing on by. We have a lot of pit passes and lower-level tickets for the show tonight from 4 to 6. So come get yours. Lots going down. Great food, cold drinks, free shuttles over to the amphitheater. Keep that in mind. I believe they're going to let you bring in one bottle of water, too, that you can refill throughout the night because of the extreme heat this evening. Stay cool, hydrate, drink all that water, friends, and we'll see you there tonight. Boardwalk Kitchen and Bar starts at 4.
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7: A better life with Dr. Sanjay Gupta.
8: They say consistency is key, but sometimes you just got to switch it up. A new study out of Harvard School of Public Health found that varying your exercise routine could add years to your life. What exercise someone did didn't matter much. What did matter was that all the exercises together worked all the muscle groups in their body. Now, an added benefit to changing things up is it can help you push through the plateau effect. That's when your body gets so efficient at doing something that you actually stop getting better at it. And we know from previous research that specializing in any one sport at a young age can make someone actually more prone to injury. And as experts we talk to point out, even elite athletes switch up things with their workouts, making sure to target strength, cardio, flexibility, balance, and doing that every single week. I'm Dr. Sanjay Gupta, helping you live a better life.
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2: A better life with Dr. Sanjay Gupta.
3: There are lots of things you can measure to get an idea of how healthy you are at any given moment. Temperature, heart rate, blood pressure, just to name a few. But how about how healthy you will be and how long you're likely to live? According to a new study out of the University at Buffalo, two simple strength tests are pretty accurate at predicting longevity in older women. One is hand grip strength, and the other is how quickly people can stand up from a seated position without using their arms. By the way, I remember interviewing former President Jimmy Carter when he was quite old and being really impressed how he just popped out of the chair without using his arms. Not a lot of older people can actually do that. But I think the message here is that maintaining strength as you age is going to help you perform everyday activities, but also help you avoid injury and stay independent. I'm Dr. Sanjay Gupta, helping you live a better life.
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1: Hey, this is Matt Schultz from Cage the Elephant. This is our new song, Beaches in Tennessee. It's your music. Plus.
0: Cage the Elephant's Matt Schultz on where he thinks new fans should jump into their music.
1: I don't know if there's like any particular entry point that I would hope that the audience would go after. I mean, I definitely have my favorite records. Melophobia was a special record for us. Tell Me I'm Pretty was a special record. Social Cues was a special record. But I mean, I think they all, at one time or another, were really important to us, and still are. As far as the albums are concerned, I think we just feel blessed that people are listening.

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0: they've kicked off their 20th anniversary world tour. 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
8: If I were to ask you what makes for a good night's sleep, you'd probably say a dark, quiet room, not too many things on your mind. But every night when you go to get some Z's, how often do you really think about the temperature in your bedroom? Temperature may be one of the most underappreciated factors in sleep. That's according to the Senior Vice President of Research and Scientific Affairs at the National Sleep Foundation. We often hear about lights and screens and stress, but even modest changes in temperature and airflow can influence both how quickly you fall asleep and how deeply you stay asleep. Most experts will recommend a room temperature of 60 to 67 degrees Fahrenheit. You might also experiment with your sheets and what you actually wear to bed. Play around a bit and see what improves your sleep. You might be delightfully surprised. I'm Dr. Sanjay Gupta, helping you live a better life.
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4: 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You know it's going to be really warm, all right? It's giving you a heads up. Have some patience out there. Highway 52 northbound is slow at Plato Boulevard and 7th Street. 494 northbound backed up at 12th Ave. And you're slow on 169 northbound at Syndicate Street.

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more like this to promote their new Nimrods movie, which is out next month, August 14. Green Day had an ice cream truck giving away free samples and other cool promo stuff outside of Petco Park in San Diego, part of Comic-Con. Billy Joe Armstrong also performed this song on top of the ice cream truck.

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2: A better life with Dr. Sanjay Gupta.
3: There are lots of things you can measure to get an idea of how healthy you are at any given moment. Temperature, heart rate, blood pressure, just to name a few. But how about how healthy you will be and how long you're likely to live? According to a new study out of the University at Buffalo, two simple strength tests are pretty accurate at predicting longevity in older women. One is hand grip strength, and the other is how quickly people can stand up from a seated position without using their arms. By the way, I remember interviewing former President Jimmy Carter when he was quite old and being really impressed how he just popped out of the chair without using his arms. Not a lot of older people can actually do that. But I think the message here is that maintaining strength as you age is going to help you perform everyday activities, but also help you avoid injury and stay independent. I'm Dr. Sanjay Gupta, helping you live a better life.
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We're just getting this commercial-free blitz a rolling. 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We'll send you off before the blitz is done. Pablo and New Rock from Bill Murray, A Day to Remember. Always Let You Down.

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Yeah, this sounds like a topping Marilyn Manson would like on his pizza. 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

literally in a blitz. All right, let's get you off to this rock show. 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
2: A better life with Dr. Sanjay Gupta.
3: There are lots of things you can measure to get an idea of how healthy you are at any given moment. Temperature, heart rate, blood pressure, just to name a few. But how about how healthy you will be and how long you're likely to live? According to a new study out of the University at Buffalo, two simple strength tests are pretty accurate at predicting longevity in older women. One is hand grip strength, and the other is how quickly people can stand up from a seated position without using their arms. By the way, I remember interviewing former President Jimmy Carter when he was quite old and being really impressed how he just popped out of the chair without using his arms. Not a lot of older people can actually do that. But I think the message here is that maintaining strength as you age is going to help you perform everyday activities, but also help you avoid injury and stay independent. I'm Dr. Sanjay Gupta, helping you live a better life.
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8: 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Just saying, there's your reminder. Cross down your slow, 62 eastbound at Lindale, 494 northbound slow at 12th Ave, and you're backed up Highway 52 northbound at Plato Boulevard and 7th Street.

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0: talent in that band. That's new rock from The Warning, Kerosene. It's Pablo here. New contest for you to win on the website right now. Chris Jericho, he's back to tame the seven seas for his seventh rock and wrestling razor at sea. You and one lucky chump can get on the boat. You get on the boat, you leave from Miami on the Norwegian Jewel this November. 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You get to meet Chris Jericho and Fozzy. 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
8: If I were to ask you what makes for a good night's sleep, you'd probably say a dark, quiet room, not too many things on your mind. But every night when you go to get some Z's, how often do you really think about the temperature in your bedroom? Temperature may be one of the most underappreciated factors in sleep. That's according to the Senior Vice President of Research and Scientific Affairs at the National Sleep Foundation. We often hear about lights and screens and stress, but even modest changes in temperature and airflow can influence both how quickly you fall asleep and how deeply you stay asleep. Most experts will recommend a room temperature of 60 to 67 degrees Fahrenheit. You might also experiment with your sheets and what you actually wear to bed. Play around a bit and see what improves your sleep. You might be delightfully surprised. I'm Dr. Sanjay Gupta, helping you live a better life.
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1: 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Pretty cool. 52 northbound slow at Plato Boulevard. 494 northbound backed up at 12th Ave, and you're slow in the crosstown. 62 eastbound at Lindale and Bloomington Ave.
2: Never

0: Well, if you suffer from heat stroke like me, this event's sevenfold show tonight at Mystic Lake Amphitheater is going to suck, man. Hydrate for damn sure. Keep that in mind. Elliot was back on the Half-Ass Morning Show. 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
1: Hey, this is Matt Schultz from Cage the Elephant. 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
0: Cage the Elephant's Matt Schultz on whether he thought the band would last as long as they have.
1: You always have those dreams and those hopes to be doing this for your whole life. I definitely didn't see myself doing anything else. But I think that the reality is so much more enriching than what the imagination can come up with. All of the amazing people that we've met over the years, the incredible experiences. It's been a blessing, to say the least, and we definitely want to and do see ourselves doing this for the rest of our

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4: 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I'm Dr. Sanjay Gupta, helping you live a better life.

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This Halloween at the Hollywood Bowl, final U.S. stop of the Black Parade Tour. 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

0: 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It's My Chemical Romance this Halloween at the Hollywood Bowl there in L.A. 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
8: I don't know about you, but my social media feeds are flooded with lotions and potions and gadgets, all promising to unlock different components of longevity. But if you log off, take a step back from all the hype, you'll find that the actual keys to a longer, healthier life are hiding in plain sight. There are four of them. Number one, nutrition. The Mediterranean diet really is the gold standard. Number two, exercise. You should be getting 150 minutes of moderate intensity exercise or 75 minutes of vigorous intensity exercise every week, plus strength training and stretching. Number three, sleep. Sleep is when your body and your brain repair themselves. You should be getting 7 to 9 hours a night. And finally, number four often gets forgotten, socialization. It's not a bonus, it's a necessity for a healthy life, finding a sense of community, purpose, and belonging. I'm Dr. Sanjay Gupta, helping you live a better life.
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Pablo, I'm a rolling. Head down to this hot ass rock show, Mystic Lake Amphitheater, with my boys in Avenged Sevenfold. My first experience at this venue. And remember, if you're on your way to the show, hydrate. They will let you bring in a bottle of water that you can refill all freaking night. So I'll see you down there. Kevin Kellerman next, Rock Your Night. Y'all have a good one. Enjoy your

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